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3: Here's your KSST KRVA FM weather. Hot and humid today. We'll be in the mid-90s. Mix of sun and clouds and a little bit windy ahead of a cold front that's on the way. That'll be getting here by late tonight with some showers and thunderstorms. We'll be in the mid-70s, and then we get wet weather on Thursday. Mid-80s, showers and thunderstorms will be likely and windy. I'm meteorologist Steve Hamilton on KSST and KRVA FM.
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2: A joint investigation headed by Texas and Southwestern Cattle Raisers Association Special Ranger Lynn Mays has led to the arrest of two suspects accused of stealing 9 yearlings and trafficking them across state lines into Oklahoma. Authorities arrested 19-year-old Jonathan Rosas and 20-year-old Edward Marcus on felony charges related to the theft of domestic animals. The case broke when local producers reported missing livestock. Special Ranger Mays launched a comprehensive investigation tracking financial trails, livestock movement documents, and sales records. Investigators determined that the 9 yearlings were allegedly rounded up without authorization and transported north into Oklahoma, where they were unloaded and sold. Interstate livestock transactions require strict documentation, which ultimately helped law enforcement trace the illicit sales back to the suspects. Cattle theft remains a serious felony offense across the region, carrying severe penalties under both Texas and federal statutes. Because modern cattle rustling often involves crossing state lines, TSCRA special rangers frequently coordinate with local sheriff's offices, state police, and branding inspectors across multiple jurisdictions. Pending further court proceedings, investigators note that the case remains open as authorities continue to trace whether additional head of livestock or other accomplices were involved.
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3: Here's your KSST KRVA FM weather. Hot and humid today. We'll be in the mid-90s. Mix of sun and clouds and a little bit windy ahead of a cold front that's on the way. That'll be getting here by late tonight with some showers and thunderstorms. We'll be in the mid-70s, and then we get wet weather on Thursday. Mid-80s, showers and thunderstorms will be likely and windy. I'm meteorologist Steve Hamilton on KSST and KRVA FM.
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0: 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So, how about another song?
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2: Governor Greg Abbott issued a statewide disaster proclamation to allow expanded use of dyed diesel on Texas roads. The proclamation also raises the allowable weight for fuel, agricultural, and timber loads, and suspends Texas low-emission diesel rules to the extent that the EPA authorizes. The governor also requested that the EPA waive federal ultra-low sulfur diesel requirements. Dyed diesel is off-road fuel marked red, typically used in agricultural operations, and sold without a motor fuels tax. Because it is untaxed, state law ordinarily bars its use on public roadways. The governor's proclamation suspends state restrictions and associated penalties so operators can use such fuel on Texas roads. It does not waive the underlying fuel tax. The proclamation also suspends state oversized and overweight permitting requirements for vehicles loaded with fuel, agricultural, or timber products, and allows those loads at a gross weight of up to 95,000 pounds. Governor Abbott asked EPA Administrator Lee Zeldin for a temporary Clean Air Act waiver of federal ultra-low sulfur diesel rules and the Tex-Lead rules that apply in 110 Texas counties. Those standards limit which diesel can be sold, and a waiver would allow more fuel to reach Texas pumps.
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0: That Texas sun, she's a beautiful beast. 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So let's keep the Lone Star State burning bright, not burning down.
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3: 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Hot and humid today. We'll be in the mid-90s. Mix of sun and clouds and a little bit windy ahead of a cold front that's on the way. That'll be getting here by late tonight with some showers and thunderstorms. We'll be in the mid-70s, and then we get wet weather on Thursday. Mid-80s, showers and thunderstorms will be likely and windy. I'm meteorologist Steve Hamilton on KSST and KRVA FM.
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2: After weeks of little meaningful rainfall in East Texas, wildfire concerns are increasing. And Smith County Fire Marshal Chad Hogue said the county is not ready to relax its burn restrictions. Hogue told KLTV Television that officials had received over 200 reports of outdoor burning in the county's unincorporated area since the ban took effect on August 18th. On Tuesday, Smith County's average Keach-Byram drought index climbed to 721 from 691 a week prior. The 0 to 800 scale is used to gauge wildfire potential. Hopkins County's average Keach-Byram index stands at 770 on the 800-point scale. In neighboring counties, the fire index in Delta County is 781, in Hunt County at 759, in Franklin County at 780, in Raines County at 759, and in Wood County at 743. The U.S. Drought Monitor shows far northern Hopkins County in an area of extreme drought and the remainder of the county in severe drought. All northeast Texas counties except Camp County are under burn bans. A chance of rain is in the forecast for Hopkins County and surrounding counties from Wednesday through Sunday. 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
1: 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In case of rain, it will be held at Christus Trinity Clinic, 113 Airport Road.
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0: enough things to deal with. 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

0: 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Whether it's breaking news or reporting on bad weather, we've got you covered. 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
1: 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In case of rain, it will be held at Christus Trinity Clinic, 113 Airport Road. This weather update brought to you by Meal a Day of Sulphur Springs.
2: Here's your KSST KRVA FM weather. Hot and humid today. We'll be in the mid-90s. Mix of sun and clouds and a little bit windy ahead of a cold front that's on the way. That'll be getting here by late tonight with some showers and thunderstorms. We'll be in the mid-70s, and then we get wet weather on Thursday. Mid-80s, showers and thunderstorms will be likely and windy. I'm meteorologist Steve Hamilton on KSST and KRVA FM.
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2: 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Mail-in registration applications must be postmarked by October 5th. 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
2: Here's your KSST KRVA FM weather. Hot and humid today. We'll be in the mid-90s. Mix of sun and clouds and a little bit windy ahead of a cold front that's on the way. That'll be getting here by late tonight with some showers and thunderstorms. We'll be in the mid-70s, and then we get wet weather on Thursday. Mid-80s, showers and thunderstorms will be likely and windy. I'm meteorologist Steve Hamilton on KSST and KRVA FM.
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5: Civil rights groups in Texas are launching a bipartisan alliance against data centers. Gary Bledsoe with the NAACP of Texas says they feel these centers are dumped on communities without their consent.
6: Deals are being made, and we don't find evidence in the records that they have been discussed.
5: Governor Abbott has already halted new permits until developers reveal how much water they plan on using. With diesel prices pushing $6 a gallon, the governor is taking action he hopes will provide some relief.
7: Greg Abbott issued a statewide disaster declaration waiving restrictions on red-dyed diesel. Right now, that fuel can only be used off-road for things like agriculture. Abbott says farmers and truckers can now use the dyed diesel on the roads. The head of the Texas Railroad Commission says lower diesel costs mean lower expenses for farmers, truckers, and businesses that keep the economy moving. Texas Ag Commissioner Sid Miller called the order a step in the right direction, but he says he's now asking Abbott for the third time to suspend the gas tax entirely. Alan Skaya, TSN News.
5: And with an Ag Minute, I'm Chelsea Wade, TSN News.
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2: In nearby Van Zandt County, the Wills Point ISD athletic department was placed on probation for 2 years, and two athletes were ruled ineligible for varsity competition by the UIL State Executive Committee. KYTX Television reports during a Monday meeting, the members denied an appeal for the two student athletes at Wills Point High School. The committee voted to issue a second year of ineligibility for both students, accepting the recommendation from the District 7-4A Division II Executive Committee. Additionally, the Wills Point ISD was issued 2 years probation over insufficient administrative oversight. According to the Tyler Morning Telegraph, the athletes involved are Sacred Barnett and Jacarian Wilson, both freshmen, who enrolled at Wills Point after previously attending a middle school in Forney. They were deemed ineligible for varsity because they did not live in the Wills Point ISD attendance area. After arguments were presented, the UIL committee ruled Barnett and Wilson moved for athletic purposes. The committee also directed the Wills Point Athletic Director, James Boxley, to conduct a training process for his coaches regarding the transfer of student athletes. Along with those requirements, the Wills Point Athletic Department was placed on a 2-year probation. KSST News.
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1: Here's your KSST KRVA FM weather. Some showers and maybe a thunderstorm overnight. We have cold fronts set to move into our area, cloudy in mid-70s, and then it looks like a pretty rainy Thursday. Showers and thunderstorms most of the day will be in the upper 80s. Rain on Thursday night, showers and a few afternoon thunderstorms and low 80s Friday. I'm meteorologist Steve Hamilton on KSST and KRVA FM.
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6: The Sulphur Springs Lady Cats volleyball team lost 3-1 to Paris on the road Tuesday night. The Lady Cats are now tied for the lead in District 14 4A with Paris and Texarkana Pleasant Grove at 2-1. The Lady Cats are 25-10 for the season. In a season in which they missed a chance to win the American League West on the final day, despite an 80-82 record, the Texas Rangers still drew 2.4 million fans to Globe Life Field this season, about 29,000 a game, around the same as last season. Director of Baseball Operations Chris Young says thanks to the fans.
7: You know, ultimately, I want to finish by saying a big thank you to our fans. I know this is not the result that we wanted, but that said, our fans were tremendous this year. The support that we have received, the people in the community who have reached out, the positivity, even just walking through the airport and seeing people this last week wearing Ranger gear with pride, it gives me great pride to see that, and I just can't say enough how disappointed I am that you all are not watching playoff baseball this week with your Texas Rangers in it. That said, we're getting a head start on the offseason, and we're back to work already finding ways to make this better.
6: The Rangers' attendance was 7th in the American League, exactly in the middle of the pack. The Toronto Blue Jays led the league with 3.3 million fans.
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1: Here's your KSST KRVA FM weather. Some showers and maybe a thunderstorm overnight. We have cold fronts set to move into our area, cloudy in mid-70s, and then it looks like a pretty rainy Thursday. Showers and thunderstorms most of the day will be in the upper 80s. Rain on Thursday night, showers and a few afternoon thunderstorms and low 80s Friday. I'm meteorologist Steve Hamilton on KSST and KRVA FM.
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1: Here's your KSST KRVA FM weather. Some showers and maybe a thunderstorm overnight. We have cold fronts set to move into our area, cloudy in mid-70s, and then it looks like a pretty rainy Thursday. Showers and thunderstorms most of the day will be in the upper 80s. Rain on Thursday night, showers and a few afternoon thunderstorms and low 80s Friday. I'm meteorologist Steve Hamilton on KSST and KRVA FM.
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wasn't clear. Was it yesterday? No, wait, the day before. 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
1: Here's your KSST KRVA FM weather. Some showers and maybe a thunderstorm overnight. We have cold fronts set to move into our area, cloudy in mid-70s, and then it looks like a pretty rainy Thursday. Showers and thunderstorms most of the day will be in the upper 80s. Rain on Thursday night, showers and a few afternoon thunderstorms and low 80s Friday. I'm meteorologist Steve Hamilton on KSST and KRVA FM.
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5: With fans disappointed over the 34-31 last-second loss to Baltimore Sunday, owner general manager Jerry Jones reflects on the Cowboys' failure to score what would likely have been the winning touchdown from the 2-yard line in the final seconds.
6: Well, there is no explanation you're satisfied with. None. Let's be sure that we all understand that. We made mistakes during that time. There's no question about it. So there is no explanation, but there's an evaluation of how not to make the same mistakes again, which is what you should be doing. You can't get that back. No way to get it back. What you can do is use it to get better, and that's what's being done. But the aspect of sitting here trying to change what happened on that field in Brazil, as we all know, is impossible. But it is possible to learn from it. And I can assure you right now, they are analyzing it and with the intention of learning from it, how to do it differently next time and come out of there with a win.
5: A false start penalty contributed to the Cowboys having to settle for a field goal, followed by the Ravens winning the game on a 56-yard field goal on the final play. The Cowboys play at the Houston Texans at noon Sunday. 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
1: Here's your KSST KRVA FM weather. Some showers and maybe a thunderstorm overnight. We have cold fronts set to move into our area, cloudy in mid-70s, and then it looks like a pretty rainy Thursday. Showers and thunderstorms most of the day will be in the upper 80s. Rain on Thursday night, showers and a few afternoon thunderstorms and low 80s Friday. I'm meteorologist Steve Hamilton on KSST and KRVA FM.
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5: Texas state emergency officials transitioned the State Emergency Operations Center to 24/7 round-the-clock operations on Tuesday morning, September 29th, as high-level preparedness measures took effect across the state. The escalation follows an urgent press briefing delivered Monday by Governor Greg Abbott. Alongside state emergency leaders, officials warned that a dangerous collision between tropical moisture from Hurricane Polo and a slow-moving Pacific cold front could unleash excessive downpours, severe thunderstorms, and localized rainfall totals reaching 10 to 20 inches. Local emergency management officials are closely tracking the eastward progression of the front. Rain chances will steadily ramp up starting Wednesday evening, September 30th, with the heaviest precipitation expected throughout Thursday and Friday. Heavy downpours occurring over brief periods pose a distinct threat to rural roadways, low-lying pastures, and drainage structures. Drivers traveling along Interstate 30, State Highway 19, and local county roads should anticipate sudden pooling of water and reduced visibility. AgriLife Extension agents in Hopkins County are encouraging local cattle and livestock owners to move herds out of low-lying creek bottoms and low pastures ahead of midweek rain bands. 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
2: The Trump administration's plan to increase potash imports from Belarus comes with a lot of logistical questions.
3: StoneX Vice President of Fertilizer Josh Linville explains the current roadblocks and geopolitical challenges.
4: When you look at the height of Belarusian potash supplies to U.S. marketplace, and this was around 2017-2018, 750,000 tons. That was, the world was normal, things were flowing as they were, and they only brought in 750,000 tons. We use millions upon millions of tons per year, and Canada accounts for 90% of that. And then you got to look at where Belarus is today. They are landlocked. Normally, they would have moved that product through Lithuania to their deep sea ports around the world. That's what they did for years and years and years.
3: Linville says that Belarus is landlocked by NATO member countries, creating additional challenges for trade routes due to ongoing geopolitical tensions.
4: So you're hemmed in on the north, the south, and the west. The only route they have is to the east in Russia. It takes longer to ship it. It costs more money to ship it.
3: I'm Lori Boyer reporting.
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1: So early.
0: Yes, it is. Pour yourself a cup of coffee, go out and gather those eggs, and get ready for the early bird news right here on KSST.

0: USDA staffing, and trade talks. I'm Jessica Domel with Washington AgWatch on the Texas Farm Bureau Radio Network. The U.S. Department of Agriculture continues its work to rebuild staffing levels at local Farm Service Agency and Natural Resource Conservation Service offices. Richard Fordyce, Undersecretary for Farm Production and Conservation, says staffing remains a priority.
1: I hear a lot as well around staffing in the county offices, both FSA and NRCS, and we're working hard to try to staff up in those county offices. We believe that we have a really good tool that can inform where that staff needs to be. Just on that staffing piece, we know that we can come up with the policies, we can make the decisions in Washington, we can kind of chart the course about the direction that we want to go and the things we want to prioritize. But if we don't have those folks in the county office, where the rubber meets the road, and they're the ones that get the work done. They're the ones that actually offer that exceptional customer service to the folks that we serve. And so they are critically important, and we're doing everything we can to try to get those offices restaffed. It takes a little bit of time. You know, we lost a lot of folks in a pretty quick fashion. It takes a little bit of time to get folks back in there, but we're working really hard to get that done.
0: That's USDA's Richard Fordyce. In other news, officials from the U.S., Canada, and Mexico are meeting in Calgary this week as part of the Trinational Agricultural Accord. And agricultural trade and the future of the U.S.-Mexico-Canada agreement are among the issues that are drawing attention to the meetings. Brian Goodman, spokesperson for the Agricultural Coalition for USMCA, says the meetings in Canada provide an opportunity for all three countries to address their disagreements and identify areas for greater cooperation. For the Texas Farm Bureau Radio Network, I'm Jessica Domel.
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4: 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In many places, Mother Nature's autumn foliage reaches peak intensity soon. And the Orionids meteor shower will provide its most impressive heavenly fireworks in the month's third full week. Food lovers can observe National Apple Month, Caramel Month, Cookie Month, and perhaps appropriately, National Dental Hygiene Month. 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
7: Every day, the men and women of the United States Marine Corps demonstrate their commitment to defend the American way of life. 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

0: the Texas State Network, welcome to Texas in the Morning. Coming up, a scare at the Texas State Capitol as an attack planned for today was thwarted. Plus, we head to the Go Texan Pavilion at the State Fair of Texas to get a sweet tooth satisfied.
1: Waves of flooding rain will continue to slowly drift across the eastern half of the state through tomorrow. I'm meteorologist Dan Brunoff. Your forecast coming up.
0: Later, Mike Rogers has the other side of the news. Adam C. is at the TSN Sports Desk. Good Thursday morning. I'm Kristen Yates. Leading our news this morning, no bail for the man shot in Austin by an ICE agent on September 20th. Earlier this week, the federal government charged 28-year-old Wilbur Rafael Garces Perez with one count of assaulting, resisting, and impeding a federal officer. He appeared in court Wednesday. His attorney, Kate Lincoln Goldfinch.
2: This is the retaliatory charge that the government uses against resistors, against protesters, against the guy who threw a sandwich at CBP in D.C. who later got acquitted. This is the charge that they use.
0: Perez, a native of Venezuela, was shot in the back. Prosecutors showed body-worn camera footage of the interaction where Garces Perez allegedly struck a U.S. ICE officer with his driver's side mirror during the encounter. He's also facing an immigration charge. Lincoln Goldfinch says her client is in pain and needs surgery to remove the bullet still lodged in his back. Texas DPS says it has arrested a man planning an attack on the Texas Capitol building.
3: The DPS says it got credible information Tuesday evening that someone was planning an attack on the Capitol in Austin today. Their investigation led them to 40-year-old Benny Caldera Jr. The DPS and FBI SWAT teams moved in on his home in Converse in Bexar County on Wednesday and took him into custody. He was charged with felony terroristic threat against a public servant and was released on $75,000 bond. The Capitol building will remain open during its regular hours, but officials say there will be increased security. Stephen Pickering, TSN News.
0: Vice President J.D. Vance spent Wednesday in Texas attending the groundbreaking ceremony for a new shipyard at the Port of Brownsville. Vance says it will construct autonomous and manned ships.
4: What this facility represents to me is the American dream renewed. And an American dream built by American workers, created by American companies, and ensuring that the next generation of America's future is in our hands and in the hands of our fellow citizens.
0: The Port Alpha shipyard is being built by Saronic Technologies, based in Austin, could generate up to 10,000 new jobs for the area. President Trump pushing back against the idea that the midterm convention in Dallas did not help Ken Paxton's campaign for U.S. Senate. Paxton telling the audience at a fundraiser last week that, quote, everybody's numbers dropped after the convention. Trump asked about that at the White House.
5: Well, I haven't heard that, but I can tell you that the convention was amazing. As you probably know, we had 107 million views. Think of this. We had over 100 million views. I think 107. The NFL had 25 million views.
0: The president will be in Texas today visiting a manufacturing facility in Denton County. As we get closer to midterm election day, politicians are continuously asking the public to open up wallets.
6: This flood of donation requests has become so normal that scams are on the rise. Jason Meza with the Better Business Bureau of Texas says they're following a trend of people thinking they're making a one-time contribution, but instead being tricked into making a reoccurring donation.
7: Or they simply just keep going back to the pot and taking money out.
6: He says that people are opening their bank accounts to find out they've given far more than they thought, and once it's gone, he says, there's no chance of getting that donation back. In San Antonio, Michael Board, TSN News.
0: Homeland Security has lifted their pause on construction in Big Bend National Park. That has some people on edge.
8: Everyone in the region is petrified. People know that in the next weeks, we could see this park permanently destroyed.
0: Lake and Jordal is with the Center for Biological Diversity. Court papers show that plans for the park have been scaled back. The feds say they are no longer looking to build a wall in Big Bend. Instead, they plan to build new roads, lights, and install vehicle barriers and various other technology. Several Houston-area hotels face a federal lawsuit claiming they enabled and benefited from sex trafficking of minors. Among the alleged defendants are Budget Inn, Days Inn, and Wyndham Hotels and Resorts. The lawsuit claims traffickers used hotel rooms for sexual exploitation and that hotel operators made money renting out the rooms. Hotel employees are accused of not interfering. An attorney for the trafficking victims says the suit is intended to provide financial compensation for those victims. As the Trump administration continues to make changes to the Endangered Species Act, conservationists along the Gulf Coast are concerned about the sea life and the ecosystem for the region. The Department of the Interior plans to end offshore oil and gas leasing plan created by the Biden administration, as well as make more federal offshore areas available for potential leasing. Joni Steinhaus is with the Turtle Island Restoration Network. She says communities, wildlife, and the economy all depend on a healthy Gulf.
9: Normally, when you apply for something to do, there's an environmental impact assessment that goes through a process with multiple agencies, and then it's determined, can this activity go on or should it stop because of the harm it's going to cause to a threatened or endangered species? And that's no longer valid.
0: The Trump administration maintains that the Biden-era leasing plan is too restrictive and that changes are needed to increase U.S. energy production. The Texas Stock Exchange surpasses $400 million in funding. The parent company behind the new fixture in Dallas's Yall Street announcing that round of funding. The Dallas Morning News reports that the parent company is made up of several equity holders. The exchange will eventually move into a headquarters in the tallest tower in uptown Dallas. The State Fair of Texas scheduled to open at 10 o'clock this morning despite wet weather. Anyone heading to Fair Park today should keep an eye on the forecast and updates from the fair before leaving home.
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11: A sweet tooth, satisfied. 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
12: We don't coat the popcorn anymore. We take a kettle corn and we drizzle the flavor over it so the experience is lighter, fluffier. It's just different. It's new. And we've just totally rebranded and got rid of all the artificial ingredients. We're going non-GMO, no artificial colors, no artificial flavors, and we're doing fun and funky flavors that's a little bit different than anybody else. We've been Gold Texan members, but we never took advantage of the membership. Nobody really knew what to do. So in the last 3 years, I've kind of transformed my role, and I'm doing more events like this, learning more about the rodeo and the Go Texan events that we could get out and actually sell our product and promote it.
11: From the Go Texan Pavilion at the State Fair of Texas, I'm John Little, TSN News.
0: Still to come.
1: Widespread flood watches across a good chunk of the state, and a very heavy rain chill will plague the eastern half of the state over the next couple of days. I'm meteorologist Sam Brunoff. Weather's next.
0: When Texas in the Morning continues.
13: What do we really know about James Tallarico? Tallarico said,
14: defending trans Texans is something we have to do every day.
13: Tallarico supported using taxpayer dollars for sex change surgeries on young children. Claimed denying your child's gender identity is abusive. 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And even called Jesus a radical feminist. And said God is non-binary.
14: Defending trans Texans is something we have to do every day.
13: But it gets worse. James Tallarico voted to allow biological men access to women's bathrooms in schools and for biological boys to play in girls' sports, saying some things are more important than fair competition in sports.
14: Defending trans Texans is something we have to do every day.
13: Radical liberal James Tallarico. For they, them, not you. Texas PAC is responsible for the content of this advertising, paid for by Texas PAC, not authorized by any candidate or candidates committee. TexasPAC.org.
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0: 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It's time now for a look at today's weather. Here's TSN Chief Meteorologist Dan Brunoff.
1: Well, thank you very much. Good morning, everyone. Large area of very heavy rain. It's non-severe, but producing flash flooding extends pretty much from Tulsa, Oklahoma, east of Oklahoma City, down into the Lone Star State, and moving into the Gainesville-Sherman area, and moving into the Fort Worth, Cleburne, Denton area as well at this hour. And it extends southwest all the way through Coleman, down into the Big Country and Heartland, and all the way down close to Del Rio, also moving into the Fredericksburg and Kerrville area. We do have a flash flood warnings that are in effect through mid-morning for

0: the northeast. So if you haven't seen rain yet across north and central Texas down in towards the San Antonio area, it's coming, and it's going to be moving very slowly from west to east through the morning hours and into the afternoon hours as well. We do have flood watches, meaning conditions are favorable for flash flooding across a good chunk of the state, mainly along and west of a Sherman-Denison line just to the east of Dallas and Fort Worth, down just east of Interstate 35 through Austin and San Antonio, and a good chunk of South Texas, all of the Hill Country. These flood watches are in effect until Friday morning, except for deep South Texas are in effect until late this evening. Again, if you do encounter water-covered roadways of unknown depth, turn around and find another route. All right, precipitation totals between now and Sunday morning, because it's going to rain in the southern half and eastern parts of the state past Friday into Sunday morning. Anywhere between 3 to 5 inches of rain across north and central Texas, and 3 to 5 inches of rain, maybe a bullseye up around the Laredo area. Either side of Interstate 35, we'll see anywhere between an additional 1 to 2 inches west of this area over the next couple of days, and 1 to 2 inches of rain possible in East Texas and along the Texas coast. Temperatures will remain in the 70s in the rain. They'll jump into the 80s when you finally see some sunshine this weekend. Be careful out there. I'm meteorologist Dan Brunoff in the TSN Forecast Center.
1: Sports on Texas in the Morning is just ahead. Now this.
2: She was 14 years old, for sale in a motel off I-35. Traffic through Dallas, Austin, and San Antonio. Now her traffickers are in prison because Ken Paxton put them there. 40 years for the trafficker, 20 years for the woman who posted the ads online. The human trafficking and organized crime unit that locked them up, Ken Paxton built it. The website that sold kids like used cars, Ken Paxton shut it down. Politicians talk the talk about protecting our kids. Ken Paxton walks their traffickers directly to prison, protecting Texas kids and locking up the people who prey on them online and off. Prosecutor, dad, attorney general, Ken Paxton for U.S. Senate. Texas PAC is responsible for the content of this advertising, paid for by Texas PAC, not authorized by any candidate or candidates committee. TexasPAC.org.
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5: I'm Adam C. with your Texas in the Morning Sports Report. The Houston Astros postseason came to an end last night with a loss to the Chicago White Sox. Final score, 7-3. The Astros struggled early, giving up 4 runs in the first inning. However, the Astros did cut the deficit to 1 with 3 unanswered solo home runs.
6: That one's hit well out toward left field.
5: Courtesy of Tom McCarthy and Peacock. Hunter Brown was the starting pitcher for Houston yesterday, and he spoke post-game about his disastrous outing.
7: You know, I feel like everything that kind of could have went poorly did, you know, and I didn't overcome the whole inning, really. You know, looking back, it's hard to say that you don't take anything back, you know, but I feel like, you know, the pitches that I threw, I was confident in. I threw them with the best of my ability and, you know, just didn't come out on the right end of it. You know, that's just, unfortunately, that was the way it went. And, you know, they were able to slap a crooked number up there on the board. So
5: the Astros will now enter offseason mode after their 9th straight home postseason loss. The Dallas Cowboys are trying to rebound this weekend after a heartbreaking loss against Baltimore this past Sunday. One of the glaring issues of last Sunday's

0: contest was the lack of efficiency in red zone play calling. Head coach Brian Schottenheimer spoke on what the team can do to fix their goal line woes.
1: Man, a lot of things. You know, again, I think, you know, this game, we had a mental error on the first third down there, whereas if we get a guy blocked, Fergie's coming wide open. I've talked about the last drive. That was me. The penalties have hurt us down there. You know, that's real. We've got to be better and more disciplined in that regard. I think before that, side, quite honestly, we were batting 100%. I think the last first two games, I think we were 100% in the red zone. You have to check that. I think we were 7-for-7. So I have no question we can do it. If you told me we can score 31 points a game, I'll take it.
0: The Cowboys play the Houston Texans on the road this Sunday. Kickoff is set for 12. Coverage on Fox. The Dallas Stars are getting ready to open up their season tomorrow night against the St. Louis Blues. The Stars faced off twice against the Blues in the preseason, beating them both times. Puck drop for tomorrow night is scheduled for 8, and coverage will be provided by TNT and True TV. I'm Adam C. with your Texas in the Morning Sports Report.
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3: What do we really know about James Tallarico? Tallarico said,
4: defending trans Texans is something we have to do every day.
3: Tallarico supported using taxpayer dollars for sex change surgeries on young children. Claimed denying your child's gender identity is abusive. Said the trans community needs abortion care too. And even called Jesus a radical feminist. And said God is non-binary.
4: Defending trans Texans is something we have to do every day.
3: But it gets worse. James Tallarico voted to allow biological men access to women's bathrooms in schools and for biological boys to play in girls' sports, saying some things are more important than fair competition in sports.
4: Defending trans Texans is something we have to do every day.
3: Radical liberal James Tallarico, for they, them, not you. Texas PAC is responsible for the content of this advertising, paid for by Texas PAC, not authorized by any candidate or candidates committee. TexasPAC.org.
5: I was in the middle of the Atlantic Ocean when it happened. There was a sudden jolt and our submarine crashed on the seafloor. We were in total darkness.
6: That's Dr. Dejana Figueroa, a marine biologist and STEM teacher, talking about a deep sea dive she'll never forget.
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6: Dr. Figueroa uses her passion for STEM to discover new things and make the world a better place. 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
7: Well, if anyone has a tiny little bar of soap, you might want to send it to the Lincolnshire Wild Animal Park in England, because they have some parrots there who, frankly, need to have their beaks washed out. African grey parrots, to be exact.
8: An African grey is by far the most popular pet, quite simply because it's the only parrot that can actually reproduce human vocals.
7: And that has turned out to be a big problem.
9: Well, everybody's heard about the bird.
7: The CEO at the park, Steve Nichols, says it goes back a couple of months to the day they took in 5 of those parrots.
8: All 5 owners said to us, I do apologize, but Billy does actually say a few choice words.
7: Talk to them by their owners, who would then, of course, laugh when the parrot repeated it.
8: So what the parrots do then is they learn the laugh as well. So they learn the swear word, and then they learn the laughing afterwards. It sounds like a little old man's working men's club, and they're all just laughing and swearing and shouting at each other.
7: All right, give me an example, but don't use the actual word. Use one that rhymes with it.
8: Well, the most one is the one that rhymes with duck.
7: Well, of course. Going with the classics, right? And then there's... not to mention... and my favorite...
10: Oh, you can't kiss your mother with that mouth?
7: Well, it wasn't long before people were coming from all over England to see these foul-mouthed fowl.
8: So what they're doing now is swearing at every aviary, hoping for a parrot to swear back at them.
7: So they're encouraging
8: them. They're encouraging them, definitely.
7: And that's where Steve had to step in and draw the line.
8: We had to have the concern for the youngsters, the children.
7: And because of that, the swearing parrots have now been separated. So they won't feed off each other anymore and hopefully develop a cleaner vocabulary.
11: Do you have any other animals there who might start swearing?
8: Not yet. We've got plenty of staff that swear, especially when they get their salaries.
7: And I'm Mike Rogers with the other side of the news on TSN.
12: Well, everybody knows that the bird is a whale.
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13: She was 14 years old, for sale in a motel off I-35. Traffic through Dallas, Austin, and San Antonio. Now her traffickers are in prison because Ken Paxton put them there. 40 years for the trafficker, 20 years for the woman who posted the ads online. The human trafficking and organized crime unit that locked them up, Ken Paxton built it. The website that sold kids like used cars, Ken Paxton shut it down. Politicians talk the talk about protecting our kids. Ken Paxton walks their traffickers directly to prison, protecting Texas kids and locking up the people who prey on them online and off. Prosecutor, dad, attorney general, Ken Paxton for U.S. Senate. Texas PAC is responsible for the content of this advertising. Paid for by Texas PAC, not authorized by any candidate or candidates committee. 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
16: TSN News, I'm Chelsea Wade, and this is the Lone Star Farm and Ranch Report for Thursday, October 1st.
17: Waves of flooding rain will continue to slowly drift across the eastern half of the state through tomorrow. I'm meteorologist Dan Brunoff. Your forecast coming up.
16: We also have a complete market recap coming up. USDA's latest grain stocks report brought a pretty big surprise for the corn market. Old crop corn stocks came in at nearly 2.1 billion bushels, and that wasn't just above expectations. It was well above them. The number was about 170 million bushels higher than the average trade estimate and 90 million above even the highest estimate. Corn stocks are also up 35% from a year ago, making the report decidedly bearish for corn. Wheat stocks came in at nearly 1.85 billion bushels, down 14% from a year ago, and pretty much right where the trade expected them. USDA also put this year's wheat crop at 1.53 billion bushels, down sharply from nearly 2 billion last year. The average yield fell to 48.1 bushels an acre, with harvested acreage also down from last year. The future of a long-delayed farm bill may depend on what voters decide in November. Lawmakers have left Washington for a month of campaigning without passing a new five-year farm bill, leaving producers facing more uncertainty after the third extension of the current law expired. Senate Ag Chair John Bozeman says time is running short.
18: What's going to happen is we're in danger of losing the farm bill, not getting that passed, and then also the state's losing the year. Because I don't know what's going to happen with the election. These things are hard to get done.
16: He gave Democrats a one-year delay for states to lower SNAP overpayment rates and avoid funding penalties. They're demanding 2 years. Ag Committee Republican Chuck Grassley admits the election could decide the outcome.
19: If it's just the House that they carry, I think we still got a chance of getting the five-year farm bill. If they carry both houses, I think they would want to write a different farm bill next year.
16: Despite the uncertainty, Senate Majority Leader and Ag Committee member John Thune remains optimistic that lawmakers will find a path to complete the farm bill after the election, potentially by attaching it to a larger legislative package.
10: My expectation is, one way or the other, we are going to get the rest of this farm bill done. And after this election is over with, we'll figure out a way or a pathway, an avenue. Perhaps it rides on something else.
16: Meanwhile, additional federal farm aid may not reach producers until next spring. Republican lawmakers are pushing to include about $11 billion in assistance in a defense spending package, including $10 billion in economic aid and $1.1 billion for winter freeze losses. Senate Ag Committee Chair John Bozeman says he's working with the White House and USDA to find a way to move the assistance through Congress. Farm groups say additional help is needed as producers face tight margins, high input costs, and trade disruptions, while some economists have raised concerns about the growing reliance on direct government payments. Fertilizer prices continue to trend higher, with anhydrous showing the biggest increase. DTN reports anhydrous averaged $977 a ton during the third full week of September. That's up 6% from a month ago and 25% from the same time last year. Six of the eight major fertilizers tracked by DTN were more expensive than a month earlier. DAP averaged $926 a ton, MAP $970, potash $498, and urea $675. UAN 32 averaged $479 a ton, while UAN 28 and 1034-0 were slightly lower for the month. Compared with a year ago, all eight fertilizers are more expensive. Urea is up 9%, MAP and 1034-0 up 5%, and DAP is 3% higher. Potash is up 2%, while UAN 28 and 32 are about 1% higher. Meanwhile, Canadian potash exporter plans to invest $500 million, Canadian dollars that is, to upgrade its terminal at the Port of Vancouver. The project is expected to be completed in 2028 without disrupting potash shipments. Ag Secretary Brooke Rollins toured a South Louisiana sugarcane mill and announced plans to fight pasture mealybug in U.S. sugarcane fields.
20: It has emerged as a serious threat not only to sugarcane growers here in Louisiana, but also to farmers in Florida, Texas, and Georgia. This invasive pest feeds on warm season perennial grasses, but the importance of USDA partnering with our great partners at the state level can't be overstated. That's what we're doing, and making sure that an aggressive mealybug response that we are making publicly available as of today, USDA is working with our state and local partners on an aggressive, coordinated response so that we can strengthen outreach and awareness, as well as advance new tools to fight back against this pest, to ensure that Section 18 emergency exemptions are quickly approved when growers identify a potential solution, just as we did with the New World Screwworm and others.
16: Rollins says USDA will fast-track research and potential treatments while improving detection and conducting insecticide trials. The agency is also making pasture mealybug a priority pest and increasing funding for its broader plant pest and disease program from $75 million to $90 million a year. And USDA has announced new sugar loan rates and marketing provisions for fiscal year 2027. Beginning today, the national average loan rate will be 24 cents per pound for raw cane sugar and 32.77 cents for refined beet sugar. USDA also adjusted 2026 sugar marketing allocations among processors to better match available supplies and domestic market needs. Still to come, more ag news, Chief Meteorologist Dan Brunoff's weather and the markets. As the Lone Star Farm and Ranch Report continues, this is TSN News.
3: What do we really know about James Tallarico? Tallarico said,
4: defending trans Texans is something we have to do every day.
3: Tallarico supported using taxpayer dollars for sex change surgeries on young children. Claimed denying your child's gender identity is abusive. Said the trans community needs abortion care too. And even called Jesus a radical feminist. And said God is non-binary.
4: Defending trans Texans is something we have to do every day.
3: But it gets worse. James Tallarico voted to allow biological men access to women's bathrooms in schools and for biological boys to play in girls' sports, saying some things are more important than fair competition in sports.
4: Defending trans Texans is something we have to do every day.
3: Radical liberal James Tallarico, for they, them, not you. Texas PAC is responsible for the content of this advertising, paid for by Texas PAC, not authorized by any candidate or candidates committee. TexasPAC.org.
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16: And welcome back to the Lone Star Farm and Ranch Report. The cattle industry is voicing that it wants less government intervention.
22: Even though the nation's cattle inventory is sitting at a 75-year low, National Cattlemen's Beef Association Senior Vice President of Government Affairs Ethan Lane says strong consumer demand continues to support the beef industry.
23: What gets missed in that conversation is the volume of beef we've been putting out. You know, we're putting out more beef in the supply chain than we were in 2015. The efficiency of those animals, the efficiency of the supply chain is different. The quality is exponentially greater, and that speaks to that consumer demand that we continue to see. I think we're capturing something like 74% of every new protein dollar right now amongst our competitors in the protein space. And then that's a function, even at today's prices, of the fact that what American cattle producers are putting out the door really resonates with consumers and is something that they still want to see at the center of their plate.
22: Lane says that success is the result of years of work by cattle producers to build trust with consumers. But he says many producers are frustrated with federal efforts to address what they don't view as a problem.
23: It has truly felt, I think, to a lot of producers like there's been a lot of effort to break something that was finally helping cattle producers with their bottom line. Looking at policymakers on Capitol Hill trying to address some of those things. I think what we're hearing most from cattle country right now is, gosh, could we please get less help from the federal government, whether that be from the administration or from Congress, quite frankly. We've been long vocal supporters of the House passed version of the Farm Bill. I think G.T. Thompson and his team, and quite frankly, folks in ag policy on the House side generally deserve a lot of credit for putting together a bipartisan product.
22: But Lane points to issues in the Senate's version of the Farm Bill. He argues that the included proposal of mandatory country of origin labeling would add costs throughout the supply chain without increasing demand for beef.
23: The logic of pushing mandatory country of origin labeling in an environment where producers are complaining about high input costs and high costs to produce that product, at the same time that everyone is focused on lowering consumer prices, M-Cool would do two things right away. It would raise costs for producers to comply with it, and it would raise the price of our product for consumers at the store. What it wouldn't do is drive demand. Glenn Tonser at K-State just put out an updated study looking at what consumers are evaluating as they make a beef purchase, and I think origin labeling fell 11th out of the top 12 in that list.
22: He believes the industry is better served by the voluntary product of USA label rather than a mandatory country of origin labeling requirement. I'm Stephanie Hoff reporting.
24: Go Texan from the State Fair of Texas, powered by the Texas Department of Agriculture.
25: A sweet tooth, satisfied. We are sampling from Bell's Gourmet Popcorn at the Go Texan Pavilion. From traditional flavors like cookies and cream and birthday cake to the trendy like Dubai chocolate, sales manager Pat Fabulous explains what makes them different.
26: We don't coat the popcorn anymore. We take a kettle corn and we drizzle the flavor over it so the experience is lighter, fluffier. It's just different. It's new. And we've just totally rebranded. expanded and got rid of all the artificial ingredients. We're going non-GMO, no artificial colors, no artificial flavors, and we're doing fun and funky flavors that's a little bit different than anybody else. I'm moving Gold Texan members, but we never took advantage of the membership. Nobody really knew what to do. So in the last 3 years, I've kind of transformed my role, and I'm doing more events like this, learning more about the rodeo and the Go Texan events that we could get out and actually sell our product and promote it.
25: From the Go Texan Pavilion at the State Fair of Texas, I'm John Little, TSN News.
17: Widespread flood watches across a good chunk of the state, and a very heavy rain chill will plague the eastern half of the state over the next couple of days. I'm meteorologist Sam Brunoff. Weather's next.
16: As the Lone Star Farm and Ranch Report continues, this is TSN News.
13: She was 14 years old, for sale in a motel off I-35. Traffic through Dallas, Austin, and San Antonio. Now her traffickers are in prison because Ken Paxton put them there. 40 years for the trafficker, 20 years for the woman who posted the ads online. The human trafficking and organized crime unit that locked them up, Ken Paxton built it. The website that sold kids like used cars, Ken Paxton shut it down. Politicians talk the talk about protecting our kids. Ken Paxton walks their traffickers directly to prison, protecting Texas kids and locking up the people who prey on them online and off. Prosecutor, dad, attorney general, Ken Paxton for U.S. Senate. 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
17: Well, thank you very much. Good morning, everyone. Large area of very heavy rain. It's non-severe, but producing flash flooding extends into the Gainesville-Sherman area and moving into the Fort Worth-Cleburne-Denton area as well at this hour. And it extends southwest all the way through Coleman, down into the Big Country and Heartland, and all the way down close to Del Rio, also moving into the Fredericksburg and Kerrville area. We do have a flash flood warnings that are in effect through mid-morning for Junction, areas along and south of Interstate 10, just west of Rock Springs and up to the west of Sonora. Also, more flash flood warnings are in effect, one just off to the southwest of Brownwood and along the Red River Valley. Flood warnings for areas west of Gainesville along Highway 82 all the way to Henrietta. These run until mid-morning. Those areas along the Red River have seen over a half foot of rain since late yesterday evening. And again, this large area of showers and thunderstorms, again, it's not severe, producing 2-inch rainfall rates per hour. And it's not moving east very fast. The individual cells are moving off to the northeast. So if you haven't seen rain yet across north and central Texas down in towards the San Antonio area, it's coming. And it's going to be moving very slowly from west to east through the morning hours and into the afternoon hours as well. We do have flood watches, meaning conditions are favorable for flash flooding across a good chunk of the state, mainly along and west of a Sherman-Denison line just to the east of Dallas and Fort Worth, down just east of Interstate 35 through Austin and San Antonio, and a good chunk of South Texas, all of the Hill Country. These flood watches are in effect until Friday morning, except for deep South Texas are in effect until late this evening. Precipitation precipitation totals between now and Sunday morning, because it's going to rain in the southern half and eastern parts of the state past Friday into Sunday morning. Anywhere between 3 to 5 inches of rain across north and central Texas, and 3 to 5 inches of rain, maybe a bullseye up around the Laredo area. Either side of Interstate 35, we'll see anywhere between an additional 1 to 2 inches west of this area over the next couple of days, and 1 to 2 inches of rain possible in East Texas and along the Texas coast. Temperatures will remain in the 70s in the rain. They'll jump into the 80s when you finally see some sunshine this weekend. Be careful out there. I'm meteorologist Dan Brunoff in the TSN Forecast Center.
16: The markets are next as the Lone Star Farm and Ranch report continues. 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
13: She was 14 years old, for sale in a motel off I-35. Traffic through Dallas, Austin, and San Antonio. Now her traffickers are in prison because Ken Paxton put them there. 40 years for the trafficker, 20 years for the woman who posted the ads online. The human trafficking and organized crime unit that locked them up, Ken Paxton built it. The website that sold kids like used cars, Ken Paxton shut it down. Politicians talk the talk about protecting our kids. Ken Paxton walks their traffickers directly to prison, protecting Texas kids and locking up the people who prey on them online and off. Prosecutor, dad, attorney general, Ken Paxton for U.S. Senate. 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Paid for by Texas PAC. Not authorized by any candidate or candidates committee. 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
2: Here's your KSST KRVA FM weather. Some showers and maybe a thunderstorm overnight. We have cold fronts set to move into our area, cloudy in mid-70s, and then it looks like a pretty rainy Thursday. Showers and thunderstorms most of the day will be in the upper 80s. Rain on Thursday night, showers and a few afternoon thunderstorms in low 80s Friday. I'm meteorologist Steve Hamilton on KSST and KRVA FM.
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16: It's market information on the Lone Star Farm and Ranch report. Throughout the day, some light trade developed in the north again at mostly 350, but the trade was extremely light, so it's still too early to say that any sort of trend has been established for the week. Asking prices are noted in the north at 360, but not yet established in the south. Box beef prices closed mixed, choice up 13 cents to $3.82.79, select down $3.89 to $3.60.59 on 108 loads. Base grade spot cotton bids in Texas from 71.02 to higher grades of 76.77 on about 300 bales. The caught location.
8: TSN headlines. Texas DPS arrest a man planning an attack on the Texas Capitol building. That attack planned for today, but the suspect was arrested Tuesday. The state capitol is open today, but with increased security. Homeland Security lifts their pause on construction in Big Bend National Park. The department maintains that a wall will not be built, but they do say they plan to build new roads and add vehicle barriers. Vice President J.D. Vance was on hand in South Texas to celebrate the groundbreaking for a new shipyard that could bring up to 10,000 new jobs to the Brownsville area. Several Houston-area hotels face a federal lawsuit claiming they enabled and benefited from sex trafficking of minors. These allegedly include Budget Inn, Days Inn, and Wyndham Hotels. The Texas Stock Exchange surpasses $400 million in funding. Backers say this will draw in even more investors and business to the so-called Y'all Street. With your Texas News headlines, I'm Kristen Yates.
13: She was 14 years old. For sale in a motel off I-35. Traffic through Dallas, Austin, and San Antonio. Now her traffickers are in prison because Ken Paxton put them there. 40 years for the trafficker, 20 years for the woman who posted the ads online.
6: the human trafficking and organized crime unit that locked them up? Ken Paxton built it. The website that sold kids like used cars? Ken Paxton shut it down. Politicians talk the talk about protecting our kids. Ken Paxton walks their traffickers directly to prison, protecting Texas kids and locking up the people who prey on them online and off. Prosecutor, Dad, Attorney General, Ken Paxton for U.S. Senate. Texas PAC is responsible for the content of this advertising. Paid for by Texas PAC. Not authorized by any candidate or candidates committee. Texas PAC.
16: Primarily by the weakness in corn, USDA data was relatively neutral for the wheat complex. December Chicago wheat closed down 17 cents at 675 and three quarters. March Chicago wheat down 16 and a quarter at 690 and three quarters. December Kansas City wheat down a dime at 733. March Kansas City wheat down 9 1/4 at 746 and a half. Most of the U.S. stock market fell. The S&P 500 dropped 19 points. The Dow Jones lost 444. And the NASDAQ, though, added 64 points. With the Lone Star Farm and Ranch Report, I'm Chelsea Wade, TSN News.
9: What do we really know about James Tallarico? Tallarico said,
4: "Defending trans Texans is something we have to do every day."
9: Tallarico supported using taxpayer dollars for sex change surgeries on young children, claimed denying your child's gender identity is abusive, said the trans community needs abortion care too, and even called Jesus a radical feminist, and said God is non-binary.
4: "Defending trans Texans is something we have to do every day."
9: But it gets worse. James Tallarico voted to allow biological men access to women's bathrooms in schools and for biological boys to play in girls' sports, saying some things are more important than fair competition in sports.
4: Defending trans tech.
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0: TSN News, I'm Kristen Yates. Our top story, Texas DPS says it has arrested a man who was planning an attack on the Texas Capitol building for today.
1: The DPS says it got credible information Tuesday evening that someone was planning an attack on the Capitol in Austin today. Their investigation led them to 40-year-old Benny Caldera Jr. The DPS and FBI SWAT teams moved in on his home in Converse in Bexar County on Wednesday and took him into custody. He was charged with felony terroristic threat against a public servant and was released on $75,000 bond. The Capitol building will remain open during its regular hours, but officials say there will be increased security. Stephen Pickering, TSN News.
0: Vice President J.D. Vance spent Wednesday in Texas attending the groundbreaking ceremony for a new shipyard at the Port of Brownsville. Vance says it will construct autonomous and manned ships.
2: What this facility represents to me is the American dream renewed. And an American dream built by American workers, created by American companies, and ensuring that the next generation of America's future is in our hands and in the hands of our fellow citizens.
0: The Port Alpha shipyard is being built by Saronic Technologies, based in Austin. It could generate up to 10,000 new jobs for the area. President Trump pushing back against the idea that the Republican midterm convention in Dallas did not help Ken Paxton's U.S. Senate campaign. Paxton told the audience at a fundraiser last week that, quote, everybody's numbers dropped after the convention. Trump asked about that at the White House this week.
3: Well, I haven't heard that, but I can tell you that the convention was amazing. As you probably know, we had 107 million views. Think of this. We had over 100 million views, I think 107. The NFL had 25 million views.
0: The president will be in Texas today visiting a manufacturing facility in Denton County. Homeland Security has lifted their pause on construction in Big Bend National Park, and that has some people on edge.
4: Everyone in the region is petrified. People know that in the next weeks we could see this park permanently destroyed.
0: Lake and Jordahl is with the Center for Biological Diversity. Court papers show that plans for the park have been scaled back. The feds apparently no longer looking to build a wall in Big Bend, though they do say they're seeking to build new roads and bring in new lights, vehicle barriers, and install various technology. University of Texas athletic directors apologizing for vulgar celebrations by two Longhorn players during their win over Tennessee last weekend, calling the behavior embarrassing for the university. This is TSN News.
5: She was 14 years old, for sale in a motel off I-35. Traffic through Dallas, Austin, and San Antonio. Now her traffickers are in prison because Ken Paxton put them there. 40 years for the trafficker, 20 years for the woman who posted the ads online. The human trafficking and organized crime unit that locked them up, Ken Paxton built it. The website that sold kids like used cars, Ken Paxton shut it down. Politicians talk the talk about protecting our kids. Ken Paxton walks their traffickers directly to prison, protecting Texas kids and locking up the...
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2: KSST has been reporting the news for Sulphur Springs and Hopkins County since 1947. We couldn't look to the future without remembering our past. These are the History and Heritage Files as compiled and presented by Bill Bradford prior to 2014.
3: These are the History and Heritage Files for the first day of October. The low in 1984 on this day was a frosty 33 degrees. It can happen. After that, though, it got mild. Rained most of the rest of the month. Rained nearly a foot in October 93. Average temperature in October drops 12 degrees from the first of the month till the end of the month. It's been known to hit 100 plus in early October and drop below freezing in late October, but not all that often. In mid-October 1993, there were tornadoes at Emory and Lake Fork, and in November 93, it sleeted on Thanksgiving Day. October can get interesting. On this day in 1957, an explosion and fire in downtown Cooper in the early morning hours destroyed the Pollard Grocery and the old theater, badly damaged the theater, and blew plate glass windows out. Sulphur Springs fire truck went up to help. On this day in 1993, Sulphur Springs Wildcats defeated White House 37-0. It was Wildcat homecoming. It was the third shutout in the Cats' undefeated pre-district season. If you should see a giant stratospheric balloon, it's a Winson, now Raven, built here in Sulphur Springs. Sometimes they're launched from Palestine, Texas, south of here, and if we hit a lucky day, you see one. It's really lucky and rare that you see two, like happened on this day in 1984. So I called Betty, 9th Balloon Launch Base.
4: Oh, this is Betty. Can I help you?
5: Oh, Betty, Bill Bradford, KSST Radio in Sulphur Springs, Texas.
4: Yes.
5: This is where they make Winson balloons.
4: Yes.
5: I think I see one out my back window.
4: Yes.
5: Can you tell me a little bit about it, because people are going to be calling.
4: Okay. Bill, we have two up.
5: Okay.
3: Betty says they launched them this Monday morning.
4: Louisiana State University, the scientist on that is Dr. Vernon Jones.
5: Okay.
4: His balloon was a 16.12 million cubic feet.
3: That was Louisiana State University.
5: Okay.
4: His desired altitude is 126,000 feet for approximately 36 hours.
3: And it's cosmic ray research.
4: The other one launched this morning was for Dr. Edward Chupp from the University of New Hampshire.
5: Okay.
4: Okay, his balloon was a 21.62.
5: Okay.
4: His desired altitude is 128,000 feet for about 36 hours on that one.
5: Okay.
4: They were Winson balloons.
3: The payload of the instruments was about 2,600 pounds on each balloon. They'll go down somewhere late this Tuesday afternoon. By the way, 128,000 feet is just 25 miles high. I do not know what 21 million cubic feet is. That's bigger than anything I ever measured. As normally, in 36 hours, they've drifted way off, but Winson's Lauren Seeley says not at this time of the year.
6: And see, we're in the middle of the turnaround season. I know that's when the winds on the upper atmosphere don't know whether to go east or west or west to east. And as a result, the balloons, when they're launched, don't travel far. They stay in the area.
3: It's in the Heritage Files.
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8: Well, you're up bright and early again. Good morning, I'm John Mark Dempsey, and this is KSST Sulphur Springs on this Thursday, October 1st now. Well, we've been wanting some rain, and you may already have gotten some rain overnight, but very much so in the forecast for today. Showers and thunderstorms, a 70% chance is what the National Weather Service says. Cloudy with a high near 89 degrees. And the best chance of rain actually is tonight, a 90% chance of showers, thunderstorms, low overnight about 68. And 1 to 2 inches of rain will be possible overnight. Friday, looks like an 80% probability of showers, thunderstorms, high of 82. Chance of rain Friday night is 70%, and I have looked at the forecast for Ferris, south of Dallas, where the Wildcats are playing, and it's about the same. So if you're going, plan for that. We will have the broadcast here on KSST. 70% chance of showers and thunderstorms on Saturday, mostly cloudy, high of 79. So it does look like fall has finally arrived. Well, look after yourself, and thanks for sitting in with us on KSST.
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10: From crops and livestock to fish, it seems no industry has been spared from the weather and rising input costs. Coming up, Commissioner Sid Miller takes a look at the state's aquaculture industry. This is TSN News.
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10: Texas aquaculture is holding steady despite another hot, dry summer, but Ag Commissioner Sid Miller says the industry is dealing with increased water costs and new challenges.
12: Our shrimpers have basically had to park their boats. They can't make the economics work with, you know, $6.50 diesel. Same's true for those that raise freshwater fish and seafood. Another thing that they face that people don't really think about, they don't get to participate in any USDA programs, even though they're as much part of Texas agriculture as anything we do. But it's a small group. There's only about 130, 135 aquaculture producers across the state, and it's about a little over 6,000 acres. So they don't have a real big voice, and that's a problem. But I'm fighting for them. Hopefully we'll get them there. Now, these freshwater fisheries, water is the lifeblood, and this summer's put a strain on every drop. Some producers can lose up to 3 inches of water every single day. That's through evaporation. Now, at the same time, that causes high water temperatures, and that reduces oxygen in water, and that can cause fish and shrimp losses. Evaporation, you know, concentrate the nutrients in ponds, and that'll cause algae blooms. I don't want to be all doom and gloom. There is good news, and that is that overall production is remaining steady.
10: Next time on Shoot the Bull.
12: The family names have changed across generations, but the work remains connected to the same DNA, the same original family.
10: I'm Chelsea Wade, TSN News.

0: American Cattle News. Today we take a look at the markets over the summer for beef. More after this.
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0: Dr. Darrell Peel, Oklahoma State Livestock Marketing Economist.
3: Cattle markets had a really tough summer. If you look back a little ways, we had what started as a kind of a normal market correction in July. And then that was followed in August and early September with just continual poundings from basically external sources. A lot of that was political announcements of one kind or another. But we had the border announcement that the border would open, and it did then in late August, the Mexican border. And we had the announcement of another packing plant closing in Joslin, Illinois. And so just all of those things kept the market, off its heels there. It wasn't until we got into September we've started to see a reasonably broad-based recovery now in these markets, because in fact the fundamentals were never changed. And so if you look at seasonal patterns, it varies obviously by class of cattle, but if you look at calves specifically, normally of course calves are at their fall low as we go into through September into October and November. I think we might actually see calf markets move higher through this period, because we have been, and calf markets took the brunt of the summer correction, if you will. So we're seeing calf markets back up a little bit, and I think we might see them stay counter seasonally, at least steady, if not a little bit higher through the time period when they're normally low. Feeder cattle markets didn't drop as much. They're strengthening a little bit as well, but not quite as much. And fed cattle markets, I think, will pick up again. They normally do as we move from the sort of early fall low into the fourth quarter. So we may have some seasonal help along with just this general market recovery helping those fed cattle prices.
0: American Cattle News.

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1: Well, you're looking very well, I must say. Thanks for stopping in again. This is KSST, and I'm John Mark Dempsey. And here it is, Thursday, October 1st. Let's see what's doing today. It's National Hair Day. Oh, sure, rub it in. Today, we honor our hair in all its glory and give a huge shout-out to the stylists, products, and tools that help us express ourselves from the top down. National Hair Day. It's also National Homemade Cookies Day. I like that better. Today's factoid, Dr. Seuss pronounced his name Soyce. Now you tell us. Birthdays. Born October 1st, 1919.

0: 1904, the classical pianist Vladimir Horowitz, famed for his rendition of The Stars and Stripes Forever at the height of World War II. Born this day in 1924, President Jimmy Carter. '91 years old today, Julie Andrews. This day in history. October 1st, 1903, the first World Series game as the Pittsburgh Pirates beat the Boston Americans, now the Red Sox, 7-3. Another baseball milestone, Roger Maris hit his 61st homer of the season, breaking Babe Ruth's record this day in 1961. Phil Rizzuto on Yankees Radio.
1: Here's the windup. Fastball hit deep to right. This could be it. Way back there. Holy cow, he's hit. What's the matter? 51 home runs, and they're still fighting for that ball out there.
0: And our thought for the day is from former President Jimmy Carter, whose birthday was October 1st. He said, "If you fear making anyone mad, then you ultimately probe for the lowest common denominator of human achievement." Well, going to be a great day in Hopkins County. Good morning. Keep it on KSST.
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0: Here's your KSST KRVA FM weather. Lots of rain today and tomorrow with that low pressure system and cold front slowly moving through our area. Mid 80s on the afternoon high today. Rain looks likely. Showers and upper 60s for the overnight. Rain and thunderstorms most of the day on Friday. We'll hit about 80, a few scattered showers over the weekend. I'm meteorologist Steve Hamilton on KSST and KRVA FM.
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1: New Texas tax relief rules could drop school property taxes to zero for a lot of seniors. That's sparking some local funding debates. Under the expanded homestead exemptions, it's estimated more than 60% of Texas homeowners age 65 and older now qualify to pay $0 in their local school district property taxes. The standard school district homestead exemption sits at $140,000 now. Homeowners age 65 and older receive an additional $60,000 exemption, bringing the total combined school district deduction to $200,000. Those exemptions completely wipes out the school tax portion of some seniors' property tax bill. That's welcome news to retirees navigating fixed incomes, but could cause friction among school administrators who rely heavily on local property tax income to fund their operations, facilities, and staff. The state has made arrangements to backfill portions of school funding through state surpluses, but critics worry about future volatility as our local appraisal district processes the updated information to send you your new tax bill. There's ongoing discussions at the state level preparing for the upcoming legislative session as they try to balance necessary relief for our aging population with stable, equitable funding streams for Texas classrooms. The Democratic nominee for Texas governor, Gina Hinojosa, has filed a public information request to inspect all documents exchanged between current governor Greg Abbott's office and Elon Musk and his companies. Musk and his companies have received millions of dollars in grants from the state of Texas, including a $30 million state grant for SpaceX and a $1.6 billion tax break for Elon Musk's semiconductor factory. It's also been reported that Elon Musk donated $500,000 to Abbott's re-election campaign this year. Hinojosa said she's seeking the information in light of the growing power of tech CEOs in Texas and the close working relationship between our state government and the corporate tech industry. She says transparency is essential for accountability. The election for Texas governor is just right around the corner. November 3rd, along with many other statewide elections, the last day to register to vote coming up October 5th, and the first day of early voting, October 19th.
3: The Hopkins County Veterans Memorial was erected in the center of Sulphur Springs to honor the men and women who have served our country. This beautiful granite memorial is designed to include at least 10,000 names. Is your veteran's name on the wall? For an application or to make a donation, please contact Danny Davis, our Hopkins County Veterans Service Officer, at the Hopkins County Courthouse, 903-438-4008.
4: In obituary news, memorial service for Regina Cherie Browning, age 71, of Sulphur Springs, will be held Sunday, October 4th at 2 p.m. at Prairie Valley Church in Campbell, Texas. Regina passed away Tuesday, September 15th at Christus Mother Francis Hospital, Sulphur Springs. Regina was born December 6, 54 in Dallas to George Hardin and Shirley Carpenter Cranick. Regina was employed at Lucent Technologies, where she retired after 25 years, survived by her daughter Christy and Kevin Cherry, Stacy and Mark Graham, and many, many grandchildren. Preceded to death by her parents, George and Shirley, and H.O. Cranick, husband Kenneth Browning, daughter Jana Crossland, sister Karen Banks and Michelle Price, brother Ronald Hardin.
5: As a member of the Texas Association of Broadcasters and the Texas State Network, KSST's tradition of integrity in news remains a top priority. Local news reported accurately and without bias, whether sourced in the city or county, allows local residents to be informed. 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
4: Taking a look at your community calendar, Cub Scout Pack 6069 will have their annual school night for scouting meeting for parents to sign their children up to be Cub Scouts. This meeting will be held October 5th, 6 p.m. at First United Methodist Church, Sulphur Springs. Coming up October 8th from 5:30 to 6:30 p.m., it's the annual Candlelight Vigil put on by the Safety Crisis Center here in Sulphur Springs. Come out and support victims of domestic violence. The event will be held in downtown Sulphur Springs on Celebration Plaza. In case of rain, it will be held at Christus Trinity Clinic, 113 Airport Road. The 57th Annual World Championship Hopkins County Stew Contest coming up October 24th. And now it's time for Halloween-related community calendar.
6: That was scary.
4: Oh, this looks scary. The Cooper State Park invites you to trunk or treat Saturday, October 31st, starting at 6 p.m. It's at the Cooper State Park Doctors Creek Unit up there near Cooper, Texas. 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
8: 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Coming up, Commissioner Sid Miller takes a look at the state's aquaculture industry. 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
8: Texas aquaculture is holding steady despite another hot, dry summer, but Ag Commissioner Sid Miller says the industry is dealing with increased water costs and new challenges.
10: Our shrimpers have basically had to park their boats. They can't make the economics work with, you know, $6.50 diesel. Same's true for those that raise freshwater fish and seafood. Another thing that they face that people don't really think about, they don't get to participate in any USDA programs, even though they're as much part of Texas agriculture as anything we do. But it's a small group. There's only about 130, 135 aquaculture producers across the state, and it's about a little over 6,000 acres. So they don't have a real big voice, and that's a problem. But I'm fighting for them. Hopefully we'll get them there. Now, these freshwater fisheries, water is the lifeblood. And this summer's put a strain on every drop. Some producers can lose up to 3 inches of water every single day. That's through evaporation. Now, at the same time, that causes high water temperatures. And that reduces oxygen in water. And that can cause fish and shrimp losses. Evaporation, you know, concentrate the nutrients in ponds, and that'll cause algae blooms. I don't want to be all doom and gloom. There is good news, and that is that overall production is remaining steady.
8: Next time on Shoot the Bull.
10: The family names have changed across generations, but the work remains connected to the same DNA, the same original family.
8: I'm Chelsea Wade, TSN News.

0: It's the Agribusiness Report.
1: Really, when we think about retail, it's really the improvements that we are pushing towards Labor Day.
0: University of Nebraska at Lincoln livestock economist Elliot Dennis.
1: This is our last big push for meat demand. Just when we think about outside grilling, school is starting to go back for some parts of the United States, and so there is a little bit of softening on that. But really, the purchases that we're seeing now from retailers, that they're all trying to get in preparations for the Labor Day demand. So this is where that price improvements could happen.
0: Now, we often think about our exports, but what about the imports?
1: The big number that we've been tracking this year has been really been imports. As we've kind of closed the borders, as we've thought about, you know, trying to control a new world screwworm, that's pushed in particular a lot of cattle that would have come in as feeder cattle imports and really remained in Mexico. And it's really bolstered their, you know, federal inspected percentage numbers there. The way that we kind of see that number passed to us is really in imports. In Mexico, imports have seen a 91% increase over this on the June USDA data. And so really we're seeing the cattle were there, they were being fed, and now they're coming into the United States through USMCA as far as imports. So some of that throttling happened in earlier in the year with kind of Brazil and Argentina. That hasn't really been driving as of late. All of that, you know, change in import demand has really come from Mexico. But with the border reopening, the question is how and how fast and at what weights. The preference out there from just cattle feeders that we've been talking to has really been on heavier weights, trying to get cattle into the supply chain and hedging some of that feed risk out there as well. So how much and how fast to get there, we'll really see the impact. That doesn't mean that short-term prices are going to be affected, but we're thinking about, you know, end-of-year price impacts on the fed cattle side, and then more importantly, into 2027. So it's going to really affect a lot of the forecasted prices that we see when we start to make those assumptions for kind of herd rebuilding.
2: Elliot, with all these different aspects and you mentioning herd rebuilding, how is that looking for our industry?
1: Herd rebuilding is kind of the wild card. We've seen some herd rebuilding start to happen, especially when we've had kind of drought, even in drought areas where we would normally think that those cattle would be pushed to sale barns because of the lack of grass. Producers are continuing to retain those cattle and either feed them starter rations or they're feeding them hay. And so that is one positive thing. We're starting to see kind of lower volumes, and that tends to be the first kind of first signal that we are starting to retain feeder cattle. Ultimately, that will appear in the percent of heifers on feed and then ultimately in the slaughter numbers. That decrease in slaughter numbers is only going to bolster some of that prices for the fed cattle. One of the headwinds that we have when we think about total beef demand that's out there as really due that the dairy market has started to appreciate. More heifers are being bred and milk production is starting to rise. And so the animals that we might have expected to come into the market as far as ground beef are not there as well. So really kind of an interesting time for the market to really increase prices on the feeder and fed side. A lot of that estimate has how many of those cattle are going to be coming from Mexico as we start to rebuild the herd, and how does that ultimately impact fed cattle prices that pass down to the feeder cattle. So certainly an exciting time and going to be something that we're going to be watching towards the end of August, how that rolls out.
0: It's the Agribusiness Report.
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0: KSN News. I'm Kristen Yates. Our top story, security has stepped up around the state capitol in Austin after an alleged plot to attack the building today was stopped before it could be carried out.
1: The Texas legislature is not in session, but committee hearings are underway.
2: Senate Committee on Business and Commerce will come to order. The clerk.
1: Later on Wednesday, state lawmakers would receive emailed warnings from the Secretary of the Texas Senate that a credible threat on the Capitol had been received. About 70 miles away, a SWAT team would take 40-year-old Benny Caldera Jr. into custody. He's held on $75,000 bond.
0: That's Jim Ryan reporting. A Harris County deputy is in the hospital with a gunshot wound, and the shooting suspect is still on the run. A deputy shot yesterday while responding to a family disturbance at a home in Channelview. A suspect identified as Chase Patton reportedly drove away in the deputy's patrol car following the shooting. The car was later found, but Patton is still on the loose. The deputy is reportedly in fair condition at this time. As we get closer to midterm election day, politicians are almost continuously asking people to open the wallet.
3: This flood of donation requests has become so normal that scams are on the rise. Jason Meza with the Better Business Bureau of Texas says they're following a trend of people thinking they're making a one-time contribution, but instead being tricked into making a reoccurring donation.
4: Or they simply just keep going back to the pot and taking money out.
3: He says that people are opening their bank accounts to find out they've given far more than they thought, and once it's gone, he says, there's no chance of getting that donation back. In San Antonio, Michael Board, TSN News.
0: The Trump administration moving to expand offshore oil and gas leasing in the Gulf. Joni Steinhaus with the Turtle Island Restoration Network says changes could affect wildlife and coastal communities.
5: Normally, when you apply for something to do, there's an environmental impact assessment that goes through a process with multiple agencies, and then it's determined, can this activity go on or should it stop because of the harm it's going to cause to a threatened or endangered species? And that's no longer valid.
0: The administration says expanding leasing will help increase U.S. energy production. Well, the Houston Astros are home until next season. The Chicago White Sox eliminated Texas's last shot at a playoff with its 7-3 victory in Game 2 of the Wild Card Series. Chase Madroth went deep with a 3-run blast for his first homer of the postseason. Hunter Brown charged with a loss after surrendering 4 runs, 3 of them earned, on 5 hits and a walk. The Chicago White Sox will now face the Guardians starting Saturday. Quick check of statewide gas prices this morning, $3.94 for a gallon of regular, $5.81 for a gallon of diesel. This is TSN News.
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2: 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I'm John Mark Dempsey. Glad to have your company this morning, and it is now Thursday, October 1st. Well, looks like fall has finally arrived. Not that rain is necessarily an indication of fall, but certainly it's a change in the weather from what we had a couple of weeks ago. Today, it's a 70% chance of showers and thunderstorms. Cloudy, high of 89. Winds will be from the south and southeast, gusting up to 20 miles per hour. And tonight, a 90% probability of showers and thunderstorms, and rainfall amounts between 1 and 2 inches possible, says the National Weather Service. Rain continues Friday, Saturday, and into Sunday. We have James Terry with your Sulphur Springs and Hopkins County birthdays coming up here in just a few moments. First of all, some other birthdays to tell you about. Born this day, October 1st, 1924, President Jimmy Carter. Baseball's Mark McGuire is 63. This day in history. October 1st, 1908, the first Ford Model T hits the market and the roads. This day in 1962, Johnny Carson debuts as host of The Tonight Show.
3: I know that tonight a lot of people, a lot of my friends are watching all over the country. And I only have one feeling as I stand here knowing that so many people are watching. I want my man there.

0: This day in 1969, the Beatles release Abbey Road in the U.S. And October 1st, 1975, legendary Thriller in Manila between Joe Frazier and Muhammad Ali.
1: The doctor comes up and looks at Frazier. I think it's going to be over. It's all over.
0: Ali won by a TKO after the 14th round. Well, be kind to yourself today. This is KSST. Good morning.

0: These folks have birthdays today on the first day of October. Happy birthday, Wanda Fisher, Erin Renee Eccles, Stan Fisher, Demi Burns. Enola's daughter Jessica Bounds Glover has a birthday today, so does Brian Mathis, Lee Pogue. Matthew Wendless is 28 years old today. Happy birthday, Lauren Humphreys. Ryland Brewer celebrates a 24th birthday today. Christopher J. Finney Jr. has a 28th birthday. Happy birthday, Christopher. Caitlin Helm turns 30 today. Happy birthday, Wendy McDaniel, Dylan Danheim, Tanya Carter, Crystal Woodfin, Julian Boyer, Jeremiah Calhoun. Amy Peacock celebrates a birthday today, so does Cheryl Champagne, Sharon Gann, Debbie Darlin. Happy birthday, Chad Martin, Cheryl Hines, Vonda Nelson, Marilyn Clayton. Tanya Riley has a birthday today, so does Francis Charlton, Ruth Fox, Renee Johnson, Peggy Key. Happy birthday, Alva Wattenberger, Michael Carter, Abe Dial Jr., David Townsend. Birthday greetings go to Charles Darr, Michael Carter, Christy Mosley, Lily Young, C.J. Burkham, Linda Dixon, Brian Mathis, and Bianca Miles. Happy birthday to all of you folks who have your birthday today on October 1st.
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2: That Texas sun, she's a beautiful beast. 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So let's keep the Lone Star State burning bright, not burning down.
3: And we hope your day's off to a grand start. Good morning, I'm John Mark Dempsey, and this is KSST in Sulphur Springs. Thursday, October 1st, it says now on the calendar.

Well, a big-bellied bear named 89 Backpack has been declared the winner of this year's Fat Bear Week at Alaska's Katmai National Park. The park announced on social media that Backpack was the victor in the final round of voting against Bear 910. Katmai Park Ranger Sarah Bruce said Backpack, longtime fan favorite, who has been popular since debuting on the park's live cams in 2012, won the finals by a margin of about 5,000 votes. This year marks Backpack's first title in the contest, but his mother, Holly, it's a sweet name for a bear, previously won Fat Bear Week in 2019. Park officials said more than 2.3 million votes were cast in this year's contest. The initial round

voting proved so popular that the official voting site crashed on the first day of balloting. Backpack earned his name from the way he clung to his mother's back as a cub. He's now 20 years old and estimated to weigh between 1,000 and 1,200 pounds. Official said Backpack has few wounds and scars compared to other male bears his age, which they attribute to his low level of aggression. Park Ranger Bruce said he's more of a stoic presence on the river. He doesn't really get into drama or cause any upset in the hierarchy. He holds his own very quietly. I think we could all take a lesson from Backpack. You may have seen some rain overnight, but a very good chance you'll see some rain today. A 70% chance of showers and thunderstorms. Cloudy with a high near 83 degrees. And winds from the south-southeast gusting up to 20 miles an hour. And the chance of rain continues right on through Saturday and into Sunday. Well, going to be a great day in Hopkins County. Good morning. Keep it on KSST.

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1: Here's your KSST KRVA FM weather. Lots of rain today and tomorrow with that low pressure system and cold front slowly moving through our area. Mid 80s on the afternoon high today. Rain looks likely. Showers and upper 60s for the overnight. Rain and thunderstorms most of the day on Friday. We'll hit about 80, a few scattered showers over the weekend. I'm meteorologist Steve Hamilton on KSST and KRVA FM.
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0: This is Morning News Break from the Texas State Network. I'm Kristen Yates. Leading our news this morning, Texas DPS has arrested a man planning an attack for today on the Texas Capitol building.
1: The DPS says it got credible information Tuesday evening that someone was planning an attack on the Capitol in Austin today. Their investigation led them to 40-year-old Benny Caldera Jr. The DPS and FBI SWAT teams moved in on his home in Converse in Bexar County on Wednesday and took him into custody. He was charged with felony terroristic threat against a public servant and was released on $75,000 bond. The Capitol building will remain open during its regular hours, but officials say there will be increased security. Stephen Pickering, TSN News.
0: A Harris County deputy is in the hospital with a gunshot wound. The shooting suspect is on the run. A deputy shot yesterday while responding to a family disturbance at home in Channelview. A suspect identified as Chase Patton reportedly drove away in the deputy's patrol car following the incident. The car was later found, but Patton is still on the loose. The deputy is reportedly in fair condition at this time. Well, after months with no rain, parts of Texas are finally getting their share this morning. TSN's Russell Scott speaking with travelers in Denton County.
2: North Texas has been dry for quite some time, but heavy rains moving through this morning. In fact, in Montague and Wise County, they've had more than 3 inches of rain so far. Talk with sheriff's departments in both places. They say so far, nothing serious as far as injuries or flooding or any of that situation. Here at the Buc-ee's off Interstate 35W, just north of Fort Worth, people are dealing with the rain.
3: I'm happy that it's raining.
4: I'm loving it. I like it. It just, you know, you got to stay away from the sun sometimes. But the rain, you get it once in a while.
2: And you're excited for it?
3: Yes, because we need the rain. It's been so dry for so long, so.
2: In Denton County, Russell Scott, TSN News.
0: No bail for the man shot in Austin by an ICE agent on September 20th. Earlier this week, the federal government charged 28-year-old Wilbur Rafael Garces Perez with one count of assaulting, resisting, and impeding a federal officer. He appeared in court Wednesday in a wheelchair. His attorney, Kate Lincoln Goldfinch.
5: This is the retaliatory charge that the government uses against resistors, against protesters, against the guy who threw a sandwich at CBP in D.C. who later got acquitted. This is the charge that they use.
0: Perez was shot in the back while driving for DoorDash. Prosecutors showed body-worn camera footage of the interaction where Garces Perez allegedly struck a U.S. ICE officer with his driver's side mirror during the encounter. He's also facing an immigration-related charge. Lincoln Goldfinch says her client is in pain and needs surgery to remove the bullets still lodged in his back. More of your statewide news is just ahead on TSN's Morning News Break.
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0: Welcome back to Morning News Break. Vice President J.D. Vance spent Wednesday in Texas attending the groundbreaking ceremony for a new shipyard at the Port of Brownsville. Vance says it will construct autonomous and manned ships.
8: What this facility represents to me is the American dream renewed. And an American dream built by American workers, created by American companies, and ensuring that the next generation of America's future is in our hands and in the hands of our fellow citizens.
0: The Port Alpha shipyard is being built by Saronic Technologies, based in Austin, could generate up to 10,000 new jobs for the area. President Trump is disputing the claim that Republican candidates did not benefit from the midterm convention in Dallas. Ken Paxton reportedly told a fundraiser last week that everybody's numbers dropped following the convention. Trump, meanwhile, says the ratings were very good.
7: And we had 107 million versus 25 million views, which was a big story in the entertainment world and sports world. So I think the convention, I would imagine they do it again often. Somebody said it won't do as well because I won't be around, but I'll be around in some form.
0: Trump is coming to Texas today to make a stop in Denton County at a manufacturing facility. Well, as we get closer to Election Day, politicians are asking the public to keep the wallets open.
9: This flood of donation requests has become so normal that scams are on the rise. Jason Meza with the Better Business Bureau of Texas says they're following a trend of people thinking they're making a one-time contribution, but instead being tricked into making a reoccurring donation.
10: Or they simply just keep going back to the pot and taking money out.
9: He says that people are opening their bank accounts to find out they've given far more than they thought, and once it's gone, he says, there's no chance of getting that donation back. In San Antonio, Michael Board, TSN News.
0: Homeland Security has lifted their pause on construction in Big Bend National Park, which has some people on edge.
11: Everyone in the region is petrified. People know that in the next weeks, we could see this park permanently destroyed.
0: Lake and Jordahl is with the Center for Biological Diversity. Court papers show that plans for the park have been scaled back. The feds no longer looking to build a wall in Big Bend, but say they do plan to build new roads as well as install vehicle barriers and new technology. Two Christian influencers are arrested in Johnson County following an investigation into alleged child abuse. Jail records show Seth Day and Heather Thompson Day were arrested September 24th. Both face charges of injury to a child, while Seth Day also faces a charge of sexual assault of a child. Police began investigating after a high school reported visible bruising on one of their students, and that student also made claims about an assault. Both are out of jail for now after posting a $1,000 bond each. Seth Day, an assistant professor at Southwestern Adventist University, has been placed on leave. Well, the Houston Astros are home until next season. The Chicago White Sox eliminated the team with a 7-3 victory in Game 2 of the Wild Card Series. Chase Madroth went deep with a 3-run blast for his first homer of the postseason. Hunter Brown charged with the loss after surrendering 4 runs, 3 of them earned, on 5 hits and a walk. More of your TSN Sports is coming up shortly, but first.
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13: 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It's new. And we've just totally rebranded and got rid of all the artificial ingredients. We're going non-GMO, no artificial colors, no artificial flavors, and we're doing fun and funky flavors that's a little bit different than anybody else. I'm moving Gold Texan members, but we never took advantage of the membership. 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So in the last 3 years, I've kind of transformed my role, and I'm doing more events like this, learning more about the rodeo and the Go Texan events that we could get out and actually sell our product and promote it.
12: From the Go Texan Pavilion at the State Fair of Texas, I'm John Little, TSN News.
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14: 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Use one that rhymes with it.
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0: And now, TSN's Mike Rogers with the other side of the news.
14: Well, if anyone has a tiny little bar of soap, you might want to send it to the Lincolnshire Wild Animal Park in England, because they have some parrots there who, frankly, need to have their beaks washed out. African grey parrots, to be exact.
15: An African grey is by far the most popular pet, quite simply because it's the only parrot that can actually reproduce human vocals.
14: And that has turned out to be a big problem.
17: Well, everybody's heard about the bird.
14: The CEO at the park, Steve Nichols, says it goes back a couple of months to the day they took in five of those parrots.
15: All five owners said to us, I do apologize, but Billy does actually say a few choice words.
14: Talk to them by their owners, who would then, of course, laugh when the parrot repeated it.
15: So what the parrots do then is they learn the laugh as well. So they learn the swear word, and then they learn the laughing afterwards. It sounds like a little old man's working men's club, and they're all just laughing and swearing and shouting at each other.
14: All right, give me an example, but don't use the actual word. Use one that rhymes with it.
15: Well, the most one is the one that rhymes with duck.
14: Well, of course. Going with the classics, right? And then there's... not to mention... and my favorite...
18: Ooh, you kiss your mother with that mouth?
14: Well, it wasn't long before people were coming from all over England to see these foul-mouthed fowl.
15: So what they're doing now is swearing at every aviary, hoping for a parrot to swear back at them.
14: So they're encouraging them.
15: Oh, they're encouraging them, they're definitely.
14: And that's where Steve had to step in and draw the line.
15: We had to have the concern for the youngsters, the children.
14: And because of that, the swearing parrots have now been separated. So they won't feed off each other anymore and hopefully develop a cleaner vocabulary.
19: Do you have any other animals there who might start swearing?
15: Not yet. We've got plenty of staff that swear, especially when they get their salaries.
14: And I'm Mike Rogers with the other side of the news on TSN.
20: Well, everybody knows that the bird is a winner.
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21: 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The Dallas Wings won an overtime thriller in Game 2 against the Golden State Valkyries last night, 108-100. Arike Ogunbowale was on fire last night, breaking the WNBA record for points in a playoff game with 45. Game 3 will decide the series, and it will be this Friday. Coverage on ESPN2. Game time still to be determined. The Dallas Cowboys made waves last night, trading a second-round pick and a conditional sixth-round pick for Pittsburgh Steelers cornerback Joey Porter Jr. Porter is considered one of the NFL's premier corners, but he hasn't played a game yet this season due to a mix of injury and contract-related issues. The Cowboys will not be immediately extending Porter's contract, electing to let him make an impact on the defense first. The Cowboys play the Houston Texans on the road this Sunday. Kickoff at 12, coverage on Fox. I'm Adam C., TSN Sports Minute.
0: Recapping our top story this morning, security is stepped up around the state capitol in Austin after an alleged...
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2: New Texas tax relief rules could drop school property taxes to zero for a lot of seniors. That's sparking some local funding debates. Under the expanded homestead exemptions, it's estimated more than 60% of Texas homeowners age 65 and older now qualify to pay $0 in their local school district property taxes. The standard school district homestead exemption sits at $140,000 now. Homeowners age 65 and older receive an additional $60,000 exemption, bringing the total combined school district deduction to $200,000. Those exemptions completely wipes out the school tax portion of some seniors' property tax bill. That's welcome news to retirees navigating fixed incomes, but could cause friction among school administrators who rely heavily on local property tax income to fund their operations, facilities, and staff. The state has made arrangements to backfill portions of school funding through state surpluses, but critics worry about future volatility as our local appraisal district processes the updated information to send you your new tax bill. There's ongoing discussions at the state level preparing for the upcoming legislative session as they try to balance necessary relief for our aging population with stable, equitable funding streams for Texas classrooms. The Democratic nominee for Texas governor, Gina Hinojosa, has filed a public information request to inspect all documents exchanged between current Governor Greg Abbott's office and Elon Musk and his companies. Musk and his companies have received millions of dollars in grants from the state of Texas, including a $30 million state grant for SpaceX and a $1.6 billion tax break for Elon Musk's semiconductor factory. It's also been reported that Elon Musk donated $500,000 to Abbott's re-election campaign this year. Hinojosa said she's seeking the information in light of the growing power of tech CEOs in Texas and the close working relationship between our state government and the corporate tech industry. She says transparency is essential for accountability. The election for Texas governor is just right around the corner. November 3rd, along with many other statewide elections, the last day to register to vote coming up October 5th, and the first day of early voting, October 19th.
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4: In obituary news, memorial service for Regina Cherie Browning, age 71, of Sulphur Springs, will be held Sunday, October 4th at 2 p.m. at Prairie Valley Church in Campbell, Texas. Regina passed away Tuesday, September 15th at Christus Mother Frances Hospital, Sulphur Springs. Regina was born December 6, 54 in Dallas to George Hardin and Shirley Carpenter Cranick. Regina was employed at Lucent Technologies, where she retired after 25 years. Survived by her daughter, Christy and Kevin Cherry, Stacy and Mark Graham, and many, many grandchildren. Preceded to death by her parents, George and Shirley, and H.O. Cranick, husband Kenneth Browning, daughter Jana Crossland, sister Karen Banks and Michelle Price, brother Ronald Hardin. Taking a look at your community calendar, Cub Scout Pack 6069 will have their annual school night for scouting meeting for parents to sign their children up to be Cub Scouts. This meeting will be held October 5th, 6 p.m. at First United Methodist Church, Sulphur Springs.
3: Coming up October 8th from 5:30 to 6:30 p.m., it's the annual Candlelight Vigil put on by the Safety Crisis Center here in Sulphur Springs. 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The event will be held in downtown Sulphur Springs on Celebration Plaza. In case of rain, it will be held at Christus Trinity Clinic, 113 Airport Road. The 57th Annual World Championship Hopkins County Stew Contest coming up October 24th.
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5: That was scary.
4: Oh, this looks scary. The Cooper State Park invites you to trick or treat Saturday, October 31st, starting at 6 p.m. It's at the Cooper State Park Doctors Creek Unit up there near Cooper, Texas. 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
7: Well, you're up bright and early again. Good morning, I'm John Mark Dempsey, and this is KSST Sulphur Springs on this Thursday, October 1st now. Well, we've been wanting some rain, and you may already have gotten some rain overnight, but very much so in the forecast for today. Showers and thunderstorms, a 70% chance is what the National Weather Service says. Cloudy with a high near 89 degrees. And the best chance of rain actually is tonight, a 90% chance of showers, thunderstorms, low overnight about 68. And 1 to 2 inches of rain will be possible overnight. Friday looks like an 80% probability of showers, thunderstorms, high of 82. Chance of rain Friday night is 70%, and I have looked at the forecast for Ferris, south of Dallas, where the Wildcats are playing, and it's about the same. So if you're going, plan for that. We will have the broadcast here on KSST. Coming up after 8 o'clock, we have the History and Heritage Files with Bill Bradford. About 8:15 or so this morning, we have a second cup of coffee conversation with Sharon Felt, the owner of the Book Nook in downtown Sulphur Springs. We'll be talking about books. And then at 8:30, it's Texas Originals. Well, look after yourself, and thanks for

0: KSST has been reporting the news for Sulphur Springs and Hopkins County since 1947. We couldn't look to the future without remembering our past. These are the History and Heritage Files as compiled and presented by Bill Bradford prior to 2014.
1: These are the History and Heritage Files for the first day of October. The low in 1984 on this day was a frosty 33 degrees. It can happen. After that, though, it got mild. Rained most of the rest of the month. Rained nearly a foot in October 93. Average temperature in October drops 12 degrees from the first of the month till the end of the month. It's been known to hit 100 plus in early October and drop below freezing in late October, but not all that often. In mid-October 1993, there were tornadoes at Emory and Lake Fork, and in November 93, it sleeted on Thanksgiving Day. October can get interesting. On this day in 1957, an explosion and fire in downtown Cooper in the early morning hours destroyed the Pollard Grocery and the old theater, badly damaged the theater, and blew plate glass windows out. Sulphur Springs fire truck went up to help. On this day in 1993, Sulphur Springs Wildcats defeated White House 37-0. It was Wildcat homecoming. It was the third shutout in the Cats' undefeated pre-district season. If you should see a giant stratospheric balloon, it's a Winson, now Raven, built here in Sulphur Springs. Sometimes they're launched from Palestine, Texas, south of here, and if we hit a lucky day, you see one. It's really lucky and rare that you see two, like happened on this day in 1984. So I called Betty, 9th Balloon Launch Base.
2: Oh, this is Betty. Can I help you?
3: Oh, Betty, Bill Bradford, KSST Radio in Sulphur Springs, Texas.
2: Yes.
3: This is where they make Winson balloons.
2: Yes.
3: I think I see one out my back window.
2: Yes.
3: Can you tell me a little bit about it, because people are going to be calling.
2: Okay. Bill, we have two up.
3: Okay.
1: Betty says they launched them this Monday morning.
2: Louisiana State University. The scientist on that is Dr. Vernon Jones.
3: Okay.
2: His balloon was a 16.12 million cubic feet.
1: That was Louisiana State University.
3: Okay.
2: He's supposed to, his desired altitude is 126,000 feet for approximately 36 hours.
1: And it's cosmic ray research.
2: The other one launched this morning was for Dr. Edward Chupp from the University of New Hampshire.
3: Okay.
2: Okay, his balloon was a 21.62.
3: Okay.
2: His desired altitude is 128,000 feet for about 36 hours on that one. Okay. And we're Winson balloons.
1: The payload of the instruments was about 2,600 pounds on each balloon. They'll go down somewhere late this Tuesday afternoon. By the way, 128,000 feet is just, 25 miles high. I do not know what 21 million cubic feet is. That's bigger than anything I ever measured. As normally, in 36 hours, they've drifted way off, but Winson's Lauren Seeley says not at this time of the year.
4: See, we're in the middle of the turnaround season. That's when the winds on the upper atmosphere don't know whether to go east or west or west to east, and as a result, the balloons, when they're launched, don't travel far. They stay in the area.
1: It's in the Heritage Files.
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0: Well, howdy, I'm John Mark Dempsey, and we like to have Sharon Felt in from time to time for that proverbial second cup of coffee. Sharon is the owner and proprietor of the Book Nook in downtown Sulphur Springs.
1: Yes, thank you for having me today.
0: On Main Street, and also president of the Bright Star Literary Society, which is a group that gets together and talks about all things having to do with books. So I want to get to one of Sharon's recent adventures at the Giddings Wrangler Festival, and we will. But first, we're going to talk about a book that Sharon is enjoying right now, and it's called Mad Mabel by Sally Hepworth.
1: Yes.
0: And this is a recent release, and it's a current New York Times bestseller.
1: Yes, it's set in Melbourne, Australia, and Mad Mabel is not the name it is the name of the character, but she goes by Elsie Fitzpatrick, and she's 81, and she's lived in Melbourne for about the past 60 years on a neighborhood that only has

0: Mabel, and she's Australia's youngest convicted murderer. And so she changed her name to her first name and her mother's maiden name instead of Mad Mabel Waller, which she was called since she was like 5 years old. She's a very tall, broad-shouldered woman. Even though she's 81, she's about 6 foot tall and very hefty. She's not overweight, but just strong. And she lives on this little street. And everything has died down about her conviction over the past 60 years. Until she has this neighbor named Ishan, and he has this obnoxious little dog named Nugget that barks from daylight till dark. And she doesn't mind telling the other neighbors, Ishan is my nemesis, and he makes that dog bark because it makes me crazy. Well, Ishan turns up dead. So, all of a sudden, it becomes a suspicious death. Mm-hmm. Although she just went over to check on him because he had mail piling up on his porch. But all the stuff in the background is starting to come up again, and we're getting ready to find out whether she really did it or whether she was even wrongly accused as Mad Mabel because everybody around her kept dying.
1: There's a lot going on there.
0: Oh,
1: a lot
0: it's
1: to keep
0: great.
1: You engaged.
0: All the way to the very, very end. You love it. It's great.
1: And I always say this, but I mean, it sounds like it'd be a great movie. I wonder if any of her other books have...
0: I don't know if any of her other books have been movies. I didn't read anything about them,
1: well, that's
0: but
1: okay.
0: They should.
1: That's the right, and that's usually the first thing I think of, because so often novels, movies turn out to be... have originated as novels.
0: Exactly. She would be the feminine part of A Man Called Ave.
1: Oh, yeah. That was a great movie.
0: She's grumpy and eccentric, so that would be great.
1: Tom Hanks did that a while back. All right, let's talk about some other things. The Giddings Wrangler Festival. Now, the one thing we don't talk enough about with you is that you are a children's author. And an award-winning children's author.
0: Well, thank you.
1: And so you were in Giddings down in the Hill Country here a couple of weeks ago, and you were promoting your book.
0: The Scary Hair of Sarah O'Shea is the first in my Sarah series. And I was very honored. They choose 12 to 20 authors. Everybody applies. You have to be a Texas author, and you have to apply, and your book has to be published in Texas or about Texas, and you have to be a Texas author. And then they choose 12 to 20 people. Hmm. And I was very honored to be chosen as one.
1: Yeah.
0: And
1: you sold a lot of books.
0: I did. Yeah. It was great.
1: Fantastic.
0: Great networking. Got people to talk for the Silver Leos and come to book signings at the Book Nook. And it was great.
1: Silver Leos is the writers group at ETA&M. That you're part of. Scary Hair of Sarah O'Shea, seems to me, I recall you won a pretty major award for that.
0: I did. She won the grand prize at the Red City Review, which is in Seattle. And I don't know how my book got into Seattle. I didn't send it in, but somebody did. And it won the grand prize, and it was quite a surprise.
1: Fantastic.
0: Quite an honor.
1: So we have a great children's author right here in Sulphur Springs. We're going to run out of time here. We're coming up to October. And you have a lot of plans for October at the Book Nook.
0: We do. We've got Boo Baskets coming out on Thursday, October 1st. And we have our blind date with a book that are all mysteries. And you can tell the ones that are mysteries because they're all wrapped in Halloween paper. Or tablecloths, actually.
1: So it turns out it's hard to find Halloween wrapping paper,
0: which is
1: surprising because everything else having to do with Halloween is no problem getting that. But, so anyway, lots going on for Halloween at the Book Nook.
0: Yes.
1: And go down to Main Street and see what's going on. Sharon, thank you for sitting down with us again.
0: Thank you.
1: And
0: Sharon, it's always a pleasure.
1: Sharon is the proprietor of the Book Nook on Main Street in downtown Sulphur Springs. I'm John Mark Dempsey. This is KSL.

0: This is Texas Originals from Humanities Texas for the advancement of heritage, culture, and education.
1: Though Billy Lee Brammer's novel, The Gay Place, is a work of fiction, it remains one of the most revealing accounts of Texas politics ever written. Brammer was born in Dallas in 1929. He earned a degree in journalism from the University of North Texas, then worked as an editor for the Texas Observer before moving to Washington to serve as an aide to then-Senator Lyndon Johnson. The Gay Place, which takes its title from a poem by F. Scott Fitzgerald, was published in 1961 to great acclaim. The novel paints a vivid picture of the compromises, strategy, and horse trading that we call politics. And Brammer based the characters on people and places he knew in Austin in the 50s, including the writer Willie Morris and the popular watering hole Schultz Garden. The novel's moving force, Governor Arthur Fenstermaker, was an amalgam of LBJ and former Louisiana Governor Earl Long. Fenstermaker's political tactics were, as one reviewer noted, not exactly taught in civics class. Fenstermaker lectures a young congressman by saying, "The first principle is you've got to learn to rise above principle." Brammer never followed up on the success of The Gay Place. In fact, he never finished another book. But he remained a fixture on the Austin literary and political scene until his death in 1978. His collected papers are archived at Texas State University in San Marcos. More information about Billy Lee Brammer and other Texas Originals is available at texasoriginals.org. This program is produced by KUHF Houston Public Radio and Humanities Texas, with funding from the National Endowment for the Humanities.
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1: Here's your KSST KRVA FM weather. Lots of rain today and tomorrow with that low pressure system and cold front slowly moving through our area. Mid 80s on the afternoon high today. Rain looks likely. Showers and upper 60s for the overnight. Rain and thunderstorms most of the day on Friday. We'll hit about 80, a few scattered showers over the weekend. I'm meteorologist Steve Hamilton on KSST and KRVA FM.
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0: Thank you for joining us for the morning show here on KSST. 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
1: TSN News, I'm Kristen Yates. Our top story, security has been stepped up around the state capitol building in Austin after an alleged attack was stopped before it could be carried out.
2: The Texas legislature is not in session, but committee hearings are underway.
3: Senate Committee on Business and Commerce will come to order. The clerk.
2: Later on Wednesday, state lawmakers would receive emailed warnings from the Secretary of the Texas Senate that a credible threat on the Capitol had been received. About 70 miles away, a SWAT team would take 40-year-old Benny Caldera Jr. into custody. He's held on $75,000 bond.
1: That's Jim Ryan reporting. A manhunt is underway after someone allegedly shot a Texas deputy and drove off in his vehicle.
4: The Harris County deputy was injured Wednesday while responding to a family disturbance call at a home in a Houston suburb. The suspect, identified as Chase Lane Patton, allegedly drove away in the deputy's patrol car after shooting the officer. The car was later found, but Patton is still on the loose. Sheriff Ed Gonzalez describes Patton.
5: He was wearing a black cap, a black shorts and a gray t-shirt.
4: The deputy is in the hospital with a gunshot wound and is reportedly in fair condition. His name hasn't been released. I'm Michael Kastner.
1: The first heavy rain is moving through parts of Texas. While a number of low water crossings are starting to fill up, this weather's not a problem for everyone.
6: It's not.
7: You're better if I was at home asleep in it, but you know, it's nice.
6: But it's not too much, not causing any driving problems.
7: No, it's nice and steady.
8: I like it. I don't know, it's better than 105 degrees.
1: The Trump administration moves to expand offshore oil and gas leasing in the Gulf. Joni Steinhaus with the Turtle Island Restoration Network says changes could affect wildlife and coastal communities.
9: Normally when you apply for something to do, there's an environmental impact assessment that goes through a process with multiple agencies, and then it's determined, can this activity go on or should it stop because of the harm it's going to cause to a threatened or endangered species, and that's no longer valid.
1: The administration says that expanding leases will help increase U.S. energy production. Time now for a TSN business update brought to you by ASCO Equipment. Officials in some states are beginning to offer gas tax holidays and other measures to deal with rising gas and diesel prices as affordability remains a top voter concern in the critical upcoming midterm elections. Statewide gas prices are averaging $3.94 for a gallon of regular, $5.81 for a gallon of diesel. U.S. stocks hold firmer. The S&P 500 up 0.3%. The Dow Jones Industrial adding 211 points. The NASDAQ Composite has climbed 0.5%. This is TSN News.
10: She was 14 years old, for sale in a motel off I-35. Traffic through Dallas, Austin, and San Antonio. Now her traffickers are in prison because Ken Paxton put them there. 40 years for the trafficker, 20 years for the woman who posted the ads online. The human trafficking and organized crime unit that locked them up, Ken Paxton built it. The website that sold kids like used cars, Ken Paxton shut it down. Politicians talk the talk about protecting our kids. Ken Paxton walks their traffickers directly to prison, protecting Texas kids and locking up the people who prey on them online and off. Prosecutor, dad, attorney general, Ken Paxton for U.S. Senate. Texas PAC is responsible for the content of this advertising. Paid for by Texas PAC, not authorized by any candidate or candidates committee. TexasPAC.org.
1: The execution of a woman in Tennessee goes very wrong after she survived what was supposed to be a lethal injection. Krista Pike, now 50 years old, was convicted of murdering her classmate back in 1995. Search and rescue crews are combing the waters off the coast of Catalina Island in Southern California looking for a person missing following a medical helicopter crash. The helicopter was taking other patients off the island. Two people, unfortunately, were killed in the crash. New details about an attack on that passenger jet that was flying to Israel. Authorities say a plumber helped save the plane from crashing after a hijacking attempt between the pilots. And TSA officers who check IDs and boarding passes are no longer allowed to sit. The agency said standing keeps officers alert, though their union calls it a disregard for worker safety. I'm Kristen Yates, TSN News.
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11: Here's your KSST KRVA FM weather. Lots of rain today and tomorrow with that low pressure system and cold front slowly moving through our area. Mid-80s on the afternoon high today. Rain looks likely. Showers and upper 60s for the overnight. Rain and thunderstorms most of the day on Friday. We'll hit about 80, a few scattered showers over the weekend. I'm meteorologist Steve Hamilton on KSST and KRVA FM.
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5: Hi again, everyone. This is today's Dallas Cowboys Report. I'm Brad Sham. The Cowboys don't have the record they want yet at 1-2, but almost 80% of the season is still in front of them. It may be equally important that on offense and defense, an objective observer can see the improvement from the first week. One reason the defense is starting to show signs of their promise is rookie linebacker Jayshon Barham. Barham has taken over the middle linebacker position. Barham does stress what's important is not his play, which is getting league-wide attention, but the whole team.
6: I mean, of course, we just got to be better as a unit. I mean, it's not just one person or just one group. I would say just up front, second level, third level, we all want. So when all of us are on the same page, I think communication, that's like a big part from week one to week two. And just us being one as a unit, just playing together football, having fun, staying together.
5: That improvement must continue Sunday against a winless Texans team in Houston. That's today's Cowboys Report. I'm Brad

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2: A joint investigation headed by Texas and Southwestern Cattle Raisers Association, Special Ranger Lynn Mays, has led to the arrest of two suspects accused of stealing 9 yearlings and trafficking them across state lines into Oklahoma. Authorities arrested 19-year-old Jonathan Rosas and 20-year-old Edward Marcus on felony charges related to the theft of domestic animals. The case broke when local producers reported missing livestock. Special Ranger Mays launched a comprehensive investigation tracking financial trails, livestock movement documents, and sales records. Investigators determined that the 9 yearlings were allegedly rounded up without authorization and transported north into Oklahoma, where they were unloaded and sold. Interstate livestock transactions require strict documentation, which ultimately helped law enforcement trace the illicit sales back to the suspects. Cattle theft remains a serious felony offense across the region, carrying severe penalties under both Texas and federal statutes. Because modern cattle rustling often involves crossing state lines, TSCRA special rangers frequently coordinate with local sheriff's offices, state police, and branding inspectors across multiple jurisdictions. Pending further court proceedings, investigators note that the case remains open as authorities continue to trace whether additional head of livestock or other accomplices were involved.
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4: 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I'm Kerry Martin with a market update on the Texas Farm Bureau Radio Network. Cattle futures kicking off the trading day lower, with December live cattle down 92 cents, 221.77. The February down 90, 224.17. Feeder cattle lower, November down 42 cents, 333.87. January feeders down 15 at 327.52. Corn slightly higher, with December up 2.5, 503.25. March corn up 2.25, 517.75. December Kansas City wheat up 4.5, 737.5. Cotton lower, with the December contract down 45 points, 78.07. November West Texas crude up 74, 91.16 a barrel. I'm Kerry Martin on the Texas Farm Bureau Radio Network.
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0: music so good. Good. Yeah, it's good. I'm still trying to get the sand out of my, well, everywhere.
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2: This is the Texas Cotton Report. Base grade spot cotton bids in Texas from 7102 to higher grades of 7677 on about 300 bales. The Cotlook A index remained unchanged at 9335. The AWP is 6609. The cotton market was conflicted whether to further decline or to attempt a recovery rally. The ICE futures were oversold from Tuesday's limit move. Traders will continue to focus on yields, harvest pressure, and demand going into the new month and quarter. October cotton closed yesterday at 74.79, down 34 points. December ended at 78.52, also off 34. And March finished at 81.38, 37 points lower. Estimated volume was 83,351 contracts. More cotton market news in a moment. 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
3: What do we really know about James Tallarico? Tallarico said,
4: defending Trans Texas is something we have to do every day.
3: Tallarico supported using taxpayer dollars for sex change surgeries on young children, claimed denying your child's gender identity is abusive, said the trans community needs abortion care too, and even called Jesus a radical feminist, and said God is non-binary.
4: Defending Trans Texas is something we have to do every day.
3: But it gets worse. James Tallarico voted to allow biological men access to women's bathrooms in schools and for biological boys to play in girls' sports, saying some things are more important than fair competition in sports.
4: Defending Trans Texas is something we have to do every day.
3: Radical liberal James Tallarico, for they, them, not you. Texas PAC is responsible for the content of this advertising, paid for by Texas PAC, not authorized by any candidate or candidates committee. TexasPAC.org.
2: The August Personal Consumption Expenditures Price Index came in cooler than expected. PCE inflation was 3.4% from a year ago, below forecasts of 3.7%. Core PCE, which excludes food and energy, eased to 3%, down from 3.3% the previous month. That has lowered expectations for another Federal Reserve rate hike. The CME FedWatch tool now puts the chance of a quarter point increase this month at 49%, down from 71% on Monday. USDA also released its quarterly grain stocks report yesterday. The numbers were generally bearish for corn, supportive for soybeans, and neutral for wheat, with little impact on cotton. USDA's weekly export sales report comes out today. Last week, cotton sales totaled about 350,000 bales, led by Mexico, while China posted net cancellations of 4,000 bales. Shipments were up 16% from the previous week. And tomorrow, the CFTC will release its latest commitments of traders report. Managed money stands at about 81,600 contracts. This has been your Texas Cotton Report. I'm Chelsea Wade, TSN News.
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1: TSN News, I'm Kristen Yates. Our top story, a Bexar County man is arrested and charged with planning a violent attack on the Texas State Capitol building.
2: Texas Department of Public Safety said they received credible evidence that 40-year-old Benny Caldera Jr. was planning to attempt a violent attack today on the Texas Capitol. Caldera was arrested by DPS troopers at his Converse home near San Antonio early yesterday. He's being held in Bexar County Jail, charged with making felony terroristic threat against a public servant. Details of the threat were not publicly available, but DPS leadership notified lawmakers. The Capitol remains open today amid tighter security. Eric Lycom, TSN News.
1: The State Fair of Texas is delaying opening today due to severe weather and a flash flood warning impacting the fair park. Gates will open at noon instead of here at 10 o'clock. Fair officials say they continue to monitor conditions with weather experts and public safety partners and will keep visitors alert to any severe weather approaching the fairgrounds. The National Weather Service confirms two tornadoes in the Panhandle this week, one touching down in Armstrong County, southeast of Claude, another north of Canyon in Randall County, according to KVII. Both tornadoes were given an EFU rating. That means there wasn't enough damage left behind to assess their intensity. No injuries have been reported as a result of either one. With 33 days until the midterms, President Trump is heading to Texas today, now seen as a key battleground state.
3: Recent polling shows Democrat James Tallarico with a slight edge over Republican Ken Paxton in the state's closely watched Senate race, which could determine control of Congress. Paxton, the Texas Attorney General, is expected to join Trump this afternoon, even after the New York Times released audio of Paxton complaining that Trump's midterm convention in Dallas hurt Republican campaigns, including his own.
1: That's Mary Bruce reporting. Two Christian influencers are arrested in Johnson County following an investigation into alleged child abuse. Jail records show Seth Day and Heather Thompson Day were arrested September 24th. Both face charges of injury to a child, while Seth Day also faces a sexual assault of a child. Police started investigating after a high school reported visible bruising on one of their students. That student also made claims about an assault. Affidavit alleges that Seth Day assaulted the student, that Heather Thompson Day knew about it and did not report it. Both are out of jail for now after posting $100,000 bond each. Seth Day, assistant professor at Southwestern Adventist, has been placed on leave. This is TSN News.
4: What do we really know about James Tallarico? Tallarico said,
5: defending trans Texans is something we have to do every day.
4: Tallarico supported using taxpayer dollars for sex change surgeries on young children, claimed denying your child's gender identity is abusive, said the trans community needs abortion care too, and even called Jesus a radical feminist, and said God is non-binary.
5: Defending trans Texans is something we have to do every day.
4: But it gets worse. James Tallarico voted to allow biological men access to women's bathrooms in schools and for biological boys to play in girls' sports, saying some things are more important than fair competition in sports.
5: Defending trans Texans is something we have to do every day.
4: Radical liberal James Tallarico, for they, them, not you. Texas PAC is responsible for the content of this advertising, paid for by Texas PAC, not authorized by any candidate or candidates committee. TexasPAC.org.
1: The status of Krista Pike, the woman scheduled to be put to death last night by the state of Tennessee, is currently unknown following a botched lethal injection. Pike was still alive an hour after the injection was administered and then taken to hospital. More information coming out regarding the allegations of Jane Doe against several frat members at Cornell University 2 years ago. A report obtained by ABC News shows investigators interviewed more than 30 witnesses and determined that someone at the Chi Phi house had OD'd on ketamine the night before Jane Doe alleged that she was forced to shoot the hallucinogenic. A medical helicopter crash off Catalina Island near Los Angeles has killed two people and hospitalized two more. One person is also still missing. I'm Kristen Yates, TSN News.
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7: Here's your KSST KRVA FM weather. Lots of rain today and tomorrow with that low pressure system and cold front slowly moving through our area. Mid 80s on the afternoon high today. Rain looks likely. Showers and upper 60s for the overnight. Rain and thunderstorms most of the day on Friday. We'll hit about 80, a few scattered showers over the weekend. I'm meteorologist Steve Hamilton on KSST and KRVA FM.
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5: Getting your horse to drink water can be difficult, but maybe there is a solution. 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You can lead a horse to water, but you cannot make them drink is one of the oldest proverbs, meaning you can give someone an opportunity, but they have to decide to act. However, this can also be taken literally, as getting horses to drink water is difficult and yet critically important, as the major cause of colic is lack of water, and with the cooler weather on the way, horses drink even less water. Horses traveling, showing, undergoing hospitalization, or environmental change typically will drink less water, and dehydration is a major problem in these horses. We have had many horses in our clinic over the years that we have had to hospitalize for various reasons that would not drink water, and we had to either send them home or pass a nasogastric tube and pump water in their stomachs to prevent dehydration. Because of this problem, a study was performed using a novel water additive called Gallagher's water, which is a powder added to water to encourage the horse to drink. The study was performed at Colorado State University on 12 healthy horses, and each horse was offered plain water, water with Gallagher's water added, and water flavored with a small amount of sweet feed called sweet tea. Water was monitored 3 times a day, and horses were offered each type of water for 5 days in a row. Then their water type was changed after a 1-week washout period. So all horses were offered each type of water throughout the study. Results indicated horses drank significantly more water when the Gallagher's water powder was added to the water compared to regular water and water containing the sweet feed. Horses drinking Gallagher's water drank on average 13 gallons per day compared to 7.5 gallons of plain water and 8 gallons of sweet tea. I'm veterinarian Dr. Bob Judd with today's Texas Vet News. 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
8: Cattle and cotton lower, grains trading slightly higher. I'm Kerry Martin with a market update on the Texas Farm Bureau Radio Network. Cattle futures trading lower with the December live cattle contract down 92 cents, 221.77. The February down 95, 224.12. Feeder cattle lower, November down $1.85, 332.45. January feeders down $1.92 at 325.75. Corn slightly higher with December up 1 3/4, 502.5. March corn up 2 cents, 517.5. December Kansas City wheat up 2 3/4, 735.75. Cotton lower with the new crop December contract down 85 points, 77.67 cents. November West Texas crude up $1.30, 91.72 a barrel. I'm Kerry Martin on the Texas Farm Bureau Radio Network.
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3: Governor Greg Abbott issued a statewide disaster proclamation to allow expanded use of dyed diesel on Texas roads. The proclamation also raises the allowable weight for fuel, agricultural, and timber loads, and suspends Texas low-emission diesel rules to the extent that the EPA authorizes. The governor also requested that the EPA waive federal ultra-low sulfur diesel requirements. Dyed diesel is off-road fuel marked red, typically used in agricultural operations, and sold without a motor fuels tax. Because it is untaxed, state law ordinarily bars its use on public roadways. The governor's proclamation suspends state restrictions and associated penalties so operators can use such fuel on Texas roads. It does not waive the underlying fuel tax. The proclamation also suspends state oversized and overweight permitting requirements for vehicles loaded with fuel, agricultural, or timber products, and allows those loads at a gross weight of up to 95,000 pounds. Governor Abbott asked EPA Administrator Lee Zeldin for a temporary Clean Air Act waiver of federal ultra-low sulfur diesel rules and the Tex-Lead rules that apply in 110 Texas counties. Those standards limit which diesel can be sold, and a waiver would allow more fuel to reach Texas pumps.
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2: As Patricia Corral explains, women once had a very different role in war than they might have today.
6: Women often followed the troops. They followed their husbands or their fathers or their sons and provided them with the sorts of things that they might be missing from their home, you know, do their laundry, things like that.
2: At the Battle of New Orleans in 1812, men faced cold January temperatures, and women had an added role ahead of the fray.
6: They were tasked with sewing clothes for some of the men who came here that weren't prepared for the cold weather, the Tennessee militia, for example. So they were sewing frocks and pants and overcoats for them.
2: But at this battle to save the city in 1815, one particular group of women turned to a spiritual role as well.
6: We do know that the women were helping in the city of New Orleans, and one of the groups of women that was assisting in this battle were the Ursuline nuns. They had a night-long prayer service that many believe is responsible for the American victory at the Battle of New Orleans.
2: The nuns and other residents of the city prayed at the church all night on January 7, 1815, and were still in prayer the next day when word arrived that General Andrew Jackson's men had defeated the British.
6: They, since that time, have continued with a mass on January 8th in honor of the Battle of New Orleans and the victory here and the role that they played in it.
2: Yet today, January 8th, is set aside for that day of Thanksgiving, remembering the all-night prayers for the soldiers battling to save the city. Traveling the countryside in New Orleans, Louisiana, I'm Andrew McCray.
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1: TSN News. I'm Kristen Yates. Our top story, a man accused of plotting to attack the state capitol in Austin today might have had co-conspirators.
2: Benny Caldera Jr. is charged with the felony of making a terroristic threat after court documents say he told a friend he was going to shoot up the Texas Capitol. A background check of the 40-year-old turns up only one misdemeanor charge of unlawful carrying of a weapon in 2023.
1: That's Jim Ryan reporting. A manhunt is underway after someone allegedly shot a Harris County deputy and drove off in his patrol vehicle.
3: The Harris County deputy was injured Wednesday while responding to a family disturbance call at a home in a Houston suburb. The suspect, identified as Chase Lane Patton, allegedly drove away in the deputy's patrol car after shooting the officer. The car was later found, but Patton is still on the loose. Sheriff Ed Gonzalez describes Patton.
4: He was wearing a black cap, black shorts, and a gray t-shirt.
3: The deputy is in the hospital with a gunshot wound and is reportedly in fair condition. His name hasn't been released. I'm Michael Kastner.
1: Heavy rain moving through parts of North Texas. A number of low water crossings have begun to fill up, but the weather's not a problem for everyone.
5: It's not.
6: You're better off at home asleep in it, but you know, it's nice.
5: But it's not too much, not causing any driving problems.
6: No, it's nice and steady.
7: I like it. I don't know, it's better than 105 degrees.
1: Several Houston-area hotels face a federal lawsuit claiming they enabled and benefited from sex trafficking of minors. Among the operators named as defendants are Budget Inn, Days Inn, and Wyndham Hotels and Resorts, among others. The lawsuit claims traffickers used hotel rooms for sexual exploitation and that hotel operators made money renting out the rooms. Hotel employees are accused of not intervening. An authority for the trafficking victim says the lawsuit is intended to provide them financial compensation. Expectant mothers at Abilene's Dyess Air Force Base were celebrated this week with a group baby shower. The nonprofit Operation Shower hosting the event for about 40 moms-to-be who are either active duty military members or have partners who are deployed elsewhere. It gave the women chances to meet fellow new moms and hopefully build themselves a village.
8: I just got here in April, so I know like no one, and I was like, I need some friends. I'm like, hopefully I can make some mom friends while I'm here.
1: Each mom received a shower in a box, which Operation Shower describes as curated with donated high-quality motherhood products. Quick check of statewide gas prices. $3.94 our current average for a gallon of regular, $5.81 for a gallon of diesel. This is TSN News.
9: She was 14 years old, for sale in a motel off I-35. Traffic through Dallas, Austin, and San Antonio. Now her traffickers are in prison because Ken Paxton put them there. 40 years for the trafficker, 20 years for the woman who posted the ads online. The human trafficking and organized crime unit that locked them up, Ken Paxton built it. The website that sold kids like used cars, Ken Paxton shut it down. Politicians talk the talk about protecting our kids. Ken Paxton walks their traffickers directly to prison, protecting Texas kids and locking up the people who prey on them online and off. Prosecutor, dad, attorney general, Ken Paxton for U.S. Senate. Texas PAC is responsible for the content of this advertising, paid for by Texas PAC, not authorized by any candidate or candidate's committee. TexasPAC.org.
1: The governor of Tennessee orders a pause on all executions in his state after officials tried to carry out the death sentence of Krista Pike. Last night, she survived two lethal injections and was taken to hospital. President Trump saying he will do anything necessary to preserve election integrity for the upcoming midterms, including possibly sending federal troops to polling locations. Federal lawmakers further tightening the parameters for SNAP benefit eligibility, including raising the age limit for able-bodied adults to 64. Four astronauts are on their way to the International Space Station aboard a SpaceX Falcon 9 rocket. They're expected to spend the next 6 months aboard the ISS. I'm Kristen Yates, TSN News.

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1: Here's your KSST KRVA FM weather. Lots of rain today and tomorrow with that low pressure system and cold front slowly moving through our area. Mid 80s on the afternoon high today. Rain looks likely. Showers and upper 60s for the overnight. Rain and thunderstorms most of the day on Friday. We'll hit about 80, a few scattered showers over the weekend. I'm meteorologist Steve Hamilton on KSST and KRVA FM.
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3: Cattle, corn, and cotton all lower. I'm Kerry Martin with a market update on the Texas Farm Bureau Radio Network. Cattle futures moving lower with December live cattle down $1.30, 221.40. February down $1.37, trading at 223.70. Feeder cattle lower. November down 262 at 331.67. January feeders down 280, 324.87. Corn lower with December down 2.5, 498.25. March corn down 2.75, 512.75. December Kansas City wheat unchanged, trading at 733 a bushel. Cotton moving lower today with new crop December down 118 points, 77.34 cents. November West Texas crude up 219, 92.61 a barrel. I'm Kerry Martin on the Texas Farm Bureau Radio Network.
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3: A positive reaction to Governor Abbott's declaration allowing farmers to use off-road diesel on the road. I'm Kerry Martin with Focus on Agriculture on the Texas Farm Bureau Radio Network. Texas Governor Greg Abbott issued an emergency disaster proclamation Monday allowing farmers and freight haulers to use off-road diesel on Texas roads. South Texas farmer and president of the Texas Farm Bureau, Russell Boehning, joins us with a reaction to that. And Russell, this has to be good news for farmers who are struggling with record high diesel prices.
5: Well, you're right, Terry. It is good news. Diesel prices are at record highs, and any amount that we can get that reduced, and because ag's in a tough spot. I mean, we know that commodity prices pretty much across the board. Maybe with the exception of cattle prices and maybe a couple of others, but commodity prices have been in a really tough spot, and input prices, one of the biggest ones being fuel, has just made that an even worse situation. So anything that we can do to reduce those costs is really a good thing.
3: Well, Russell, there is still some harvest going on in Texas, and the timing of this announcement has to be really good for those farmers who are trying to get a crop out of the field and to the elevator, to the gin, wherever that destination may be.
5: You bet. I mean, we were able to use off-road diesel in our tractors and in our harvesting equipment out in the field, but now we can use it in the trucks and things that are we're using to transporting it to wherever the end product needs to go.
3: The governor's proclamation also expanded the weight limit on fuel, agriculture, and timber loads, while also suspending Texas low-emission diesel rules. I'm Kerry Martin on the Texas Farm Bureau Radio Network.
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1: The Northeast Texas Choral Society.
3: A long-standing Sulphur Springs business, All World Travel, is entering a new chapter following the death of its founder, Charles Moore, and now the acquisition of that business by Chad and Rhonda Young. Established all the way back in 1971, All World Travel spent over five decades helping tens of thousands of clients realize their travel dreams. Founder Charles Moore and longtime business partner Eddie Artis became pioneers in the industry, building that premier agency. Now, following the recent passing of founder Charles Moore, representatives from his estate announcing the transition to the new owners, as All World Travel current clients can expect business as usual from the long-tenured staff at its Sulphur Springs and Dallas area offices. Chad and Rhonda Young plan to expand the agency's team, the technological capabilities, and service offerings as they maintain its focus on personalized service while introducing enhanced choices to help their clients navigate today's evolving travel landscape. 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
4: 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Technology has streamlined the process, cutting customer costs by as much as 50%, thus improving accessibility to grading services and opening new marketing opportunities, especially for small family-owned operations.
3: In addition, there is improved data collection tech to improve efficiency.
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3: I'm Rod Bain, reporting for the U.S. Department of Agriculture in Washington, D.C.
2: And this has been an Ag Minute. I'm Chelsea Wade, TSN News.
0: What do we really know about James Tallarico? Tallarico said,
5: defending Trans Texas is something we have to do every day.
0: Tallarico supported using taxpayer dollars for sex change surgeries on young children, claimed denying your child's gender identity is abusive, said the trans community needs abortion care too, and even called Jesus a radical feminist and said God is non-binary.
5: Defending Trans Texas is something we have to do every day.
0: But it gets worse. James Tallarico voted to allow biological men access to women's bathrooms in schools and for biological boys to play in girls' sports, saying some things are more important than fair competition in sports.
5: Defending Trans Texas is something we have to do every day.
0: Radical liberal James Tallarico. For they, them, not you. Texas PAC is responsible for the content of this advertising, paid for by Texas PAC, not authorized by any candidate or candidates committee. TexasPAC.org.
6: I'm David Johnson with the Wall Street Update. We started the day with a rally and figured, well, maybe October would be different from September. We could rally all month long. It lasted about 30 minutes. Then it started rolling over. The Dow Industrials average gave up an early 200-point gain and turned into about a 250-point loss. The NASDAQ followed right behind. The NASDAQ was actually the only one of the major averages that was up for the month of September, but now it's joined in the selling, and the S&P average is down 22. The problems now in October seem to be the same ones that we faced in September and August, for that matter, which is oil prices are going up again. We've got crude back above now $92 a barrel. Gasoline prices are going back up. In fact, gasoline prices, percentage-wise, are going up faster than crude oil. Gasoline, last check, was up 2.5%. And interest rates are stubbornly higher and sitting at the highest level since 2004.

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0: KSN News, I'm Barbara Schwartz, and this is the Midday Report for Thursday, October the 1st. Security stepped up around the state capitol after an alleged plot to attack the building was stopped before it could be carried out.
1: The Texas legislature is not in session, but committee hearings are underway.
2: Senate Committee on Business and Commerce will come to order. The clerk.
1: Later on Wednesday, state lawmakers would receive emailed warnings from the Secretary of the Texas Senate that a credible threat on the Capitol had been received. About 70 miles away, a SWAT team would take 40-year-old Benny Caldera Jr. into custody. He's held on $75,000 bond.
0: Jim Ryan reporting 33 days till the midterms and President Trump coming to Texas, which now appears to be a battleground state.
3: Recent polling shows Democrat James Tallarico with a slight edge over Republican Ken Paxton in the state's closely watched Senate race, which could determine control of Congress. Paxton, the Texas Attorney General, is expected to join Trump this afternoon, even after the New York Times released audio of Paxton complaining that Trump's midterm convention in Dallas hurt Republican campaigns, including his own.
0: That's Mary Bruce reporting. So this week, the top two Senate candidates face the same tough questions from the U.S. Hispanic Business Council. Let's compare their answers. Here's Chris Fox.
4: Topic one, data centers. Ken Paxton is a yes to data center growth with restrictions, like the need to provide their own energy source, recycle their own water, and pay for their own infrastructure.
5: We also need to make sure that the Chinese are not, they don't have their hardware, their software, whatever components, because we all know we're competing against them. And it may be a competition for survival.
4: Democrat James Tallarico calls himself a local control guy. He wants similar energy, water, and infrastructure protections. Plus,
6: if a data center company can't meet the demands of the community where they seek to operate, if they can't get the consent and the input of the people who live in these communities, then they shouldn't be built.
4: In Austin, Chris Fox, TSN News.
0: As we get closer to Election Day, politicians asking the public to open their wallet.
7: This flood of donation requests has become so normal that scams are on the rise. Jason Meza with the Better Business Bureau of Texas says they're following a trend of people thinking they're making a one-time contribution, but instead being tricked into making a reoccurring donation.
8: Or they simply just keep going back to the pot and taking money out.
7: He says that people are opening their bank accounts to find out they've given far more than they thought, and once it's gone, he says, there's no chance of getting that donation back. In San Antonio, Michael Board, TSN News.
0: Amber Geiger has been granted parole. We don't know when she'll leave prison. This is the former Dallas police officer who was sentenced to 10 years in prison for the 2018 murder of Botham Jean, who lived in her apartment building. She spent the last 7 years in a prison in Gatesville. Statewide average for a gallon of gasoline, regular is $3.94. Diesel rings in at $5.80 a gallon. Statewide average in Texas still to come. We take you out to the Great State Fair. And this is TSN News.
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10: Coming up October 8th from 5:30 to 6:30 p.m., it's the annual Candlelight Vigil, put on by the Safety Crisis Center here in Sulphur Springs. Come out and support victims of domestic violence. The event will be held in downtown Sulphur Springs on Celebration Plaza. In case of rain, it will be held at Christus Trinity Clinic, 113 Airport Road.
0: Flooding weather, top of mind for San Antonio's a lot of people in Texas today. It's very rainy. The city is proposing a really big bond package with a focus on flood control that the people would have to vote on.
11: We have some of the most dangerous low water crossings in the city.
12: District 6 Councilman Rick Galvan. The city staff is proposing a $442 million bond package voters would have to approve. The city has identified almost $6 billion in infrastructure needs for drainage and flood control, which D7's Marina Alderetti-Govito says is a major issue.
13: Residents passing away because of a low water crossing, that impacts the entire city.
12: Director of Capital Delivery Michael Shannon says his decisions will prioritize
14: the dangerous low water crossings, regional improvements to take properties out of the floodplain.
12: Eric Lycom, TSN News.
0: Several Houston area hotels are facing a federal lawsuit claiming they enabled and benefited from sex trafficking of minors.
15: Among the operators named as defendants are Budget Inn, Palace Inn, Days Inn, Camelot Inn, and Wyndham Hotels and Resorts. The lawsuit claims traffickers used the hotel rooms for sexual exploitation and that hotel operators made money in renting out the rooms. Hotel employees, meanwhile, are accused of not intervening. An attorney for the trafficking victim says the lawsuit is intended to provide them financial compensation. I'm Kristen Yates, TSN News.
0: Expectant mothers at Abilene's Dyess Air Force Base celebrated with a group baby shower this week. The nonprofit Operation Shower hosted the event for about 40 moms-to-be who are either active duty military members or whose partners are deployed elsewhere, and also gave the women chances to meet fellow new moms and maybe build a village.
16: I just got here in April, so I know, like, no one, and I was like, I need some friends. I'm like, hopefully I can make some mom friends while I'm here.
0: Oh, that's great. And each mom received a shower in a box, which Operation Shower describes as curated with donated high-quality motherhood products.
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19: We don't coat the popcorn anymore. We take a kettle corn and we drizzle the flavor over it so the experience is lighter, fluffier. It's just different. It's new. And we've just totally rebranded and gotten rid of all the artificial ingredients. We're going non-GMO, no artificial colors, no artificial flavors, and we're doing fun and funky flavors that's a little bit different than anybody else. We've been Gold Texan members, but we never took advantage of the membership. Nobody really knew what to do. So in the last 3 years, I've kind of transformed my role, and I'm doing more events like this, learning more about the rodeo and the Go Texan events that we could get out and actually sell our product and promote it.
18: From the Go Texan Pavilion at the State Fair of Texas, I'm John Little, TSN News.
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20: With your Nooncast, I'm Dylan Moore. The Dallas Wings season remains alive as they defeated the Golden State Valkyries last night 108-100 in overtime. The Wings were trailing by three with 4 seconds left to play, and Arike Ogunbowale drained the triple.
21: Ogunbowale, who's been excellent.
20: Basket would take the game into overtime, and Ogunbowale would open up OT with yet another circus three-pointer.
21: Now Dallas searching for their first playoff win in 3 years. Becker is being hounded by the Valkyries defense. Got to put a shot up with the shot clock winding down.
20: Arike would finish the night with 45 points, setting the WNBA record for points in a playoff game. The series shifts back to Golden State for a winner-take-all Game 3 tomorrow, with tip-off time still to be determined. The Houston Astros season is officially over as they drop Game 2 of the wild card to the Chicago White Sox 7-3. Hunter Brown got the start, and he struggled as he allowed 5 hits in the first inning, allowing 4 runs.
22: 1-1 delivery. And that's lifted toward right center, racing over Smith, and that's going to get down for a base hit. Around third and scoring is Benintendi. Tristan Peters, an RBI single, and it's 4-0 White Sox. Just a nightmarish start to this ball game for the Astros.
20: Houston would chip away the lead, getting the score as close as 4-3. However, Chase Mydroth would put the game out of reach with a 3-run homer in the sixth. The loss marks their 9th straight home playoff loss and haven't won a playoff series since 2023. It's now off-season mode for Houston as they look for a new general manager to lead the team into 2027. With your Nooncast, I'm Dylan Moore.
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24: If a natural disaster comes knocking, how prepared is your family? 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
0: Counter-terror police have arrested a dual UK-Iranian national, a 27-year-old, over a weekend security incident at a U.S.-run airbase. The family of Renee Good, that is the woman shot and killed by an ICE agent in Minneapolis in January, has filed two separate lawsuits against the federal government. The family says it was an unjustified and reckless use of force by the Department of Homeland Security that led to Good's death. Tennessee Governor Bill Lee calling for an investigation to last night's botched execution of Krista Pike. Now, she was convicted of a murder in 1995.

0: caused some significant problems. Daniel Patrick Moynihan famously said that you campaign in poetry and govern in prose, but even suggestions of policies of this nature could be detrimental to the economy, and certainly implementing something like this would be simply not sustainable and couldn't be done. And if there was any even reasonable attempt to do anything remotely like this, it would create substantial disruptions that the economy could not easily absorb, and certainly would send shockwaves to the debt markets. So basically, it should be viewed for what it is, campaign rhetoric, not something that's likely to happen, and something that, if it did happen, would not be in the best interest of the economy. For the Texas State Network, I'm Ray Perry.
1: Stocks lower, not by a ton, with Dow down 74, 50,832, the NASDAQ down 28 points, 26,833, and the S&P 500 down about 3 points. And a recap of our top stories ahead, this is TSN News.
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1: 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That attack was set to happen today. 40-year-old Benny Caldera lives in Converse.
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1: 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In case of rain, it will be held at Christus Trinity Clinic, 113 Airport Road.
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1: 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In obituary news, memorial service for Regina Cherie Browning, age 71, of Sulphur Springs, will be held Sunday, October 4th at 2 p.m. at Prairie Valley Church in Campbell, Texas. Regina passed away Tuesday, September 15th at Christus Mother Francis Hospital, Sulphur Springs. Regina was born December 6, 54 in Dallas to George Hardin and Shirley Carpenter Cranick. Regina was employed at Lucent Technologies, where she retired after 25 years, survived by her daughter Christy and Kevin Cherry, Stacy and Mark Graham, and many, many grandchildren. Preceded to death by her parents, George and Shirley, and H.O. Cranick, husband Kenneth Browning, daughter Jana Crossland, sister Karen Banks and Michelle Price, brother Ronald Hardin. 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
6: KSST has been reporting the news for Sulphur Springs and Hopkins County since 1947. We couldn't look to the future without remembering our past. These are the history and heritage files as compiled and presented by Bill Bradford prior to 2014.
7: These are the history and heritage files for the first day of October. The low in 1984 on this day was a frosty 33 degrees. It can happen. After that, though, it got mild. Rained most of the rest of the month. Rained nearly a foot in October 93. Average temperature in October dropped.

0: grocery in the old theater, badly damaged the theater and blew plate glass windows out. Sulphur Springs fire truck went up to help. On this day in 1993, Sulphur Springs Wildcats defeated White House 37-0. It was Wildcat homecoming. It was the third shutout in the Cats' undefeated pre-district season. If you should see a giant stratospheric balloon, it's a Winsen, now Raven, built here in Sulphur Springs. Sometimes they're launched from Palestine, Texas, south of here, and if we hit a lucky day, you see one. It's really lucky and rare that you see two, like happened on this day in 1984. So I called Betty, 9th Balloon Launch
1: Place. Oh, this is Betty. Can I help you?
2: Oh, Betty, Bill Bradford, KSST Radio in Sulphur Springs, Texas.
1: Yes.
2: This is where they make Winsen balloons.
1: Yes.
2: I think I see one out my back window.
1: Yes.
2: Can you tell me a little bit about it? Because people are going to be calling.
1: Okay. Bill, we have two up.
2: Okay.
0: Betty says they launched them this Monday morning.
1: Louisiana State University, the scientist on that is Dr. Vernon Jones.
2: Okay.
1: His balloon was a 16.12 moving cubic feet.
0: That was Louisiana State University.
2: Okay.
1: His desired altitude is 126,000 feet for approximately 36 hours.
0: And it's cosmic ray research.
1: The other one launched this morning was for Dr. Edward Chupp from the University of New Hampshire.
2: Okay.
1: Okay, his balloon was a 21.62.
2: Okay.
1: His desired altitude is 128,000 feet for about 36 hours on that one. Okay. We're Winsen balloons.
0: The payload of the instruments was about 2,600 pounds on each balloon. They'll go down somewhere late this Tuesday afternoon. By the way, 128,000 feet is just 25 miles high. I do not know what 21 million cubic feet is. That's bigger than anything I ever measured. As normally, in 36 hours, they've drifted way off, but Winsen's Lauren Seeley says not at this time of the year.
3: And we're in the middle of the turnaround season. That's when the winds on the upper atmosphere don't know whether to go east or west or west to east, and as a result, the balloons, when they're launched, don't travel far. They stay in the area.
0: It's in the Heritage Files.
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4: 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It's happening Saturday, October 17th, 9 a.m. to 4 p.m. on Main Street, Sulphur Springs. Cub Scout Pack 6069 will have their annual school night for scouting meeting for parents to sign their children up to be Cub Scouts. This meeting will be held October 5th, 6 p.m. at First United Methodist Church, Sulphur Springs. The Cattleman's Classic Ribeye Roundup is happening this Saturday, October 3rd, here in Sulphur Springs. Find out more at ribeyeroundup.com. Coming up October 8th from 5:30 to 6:30 p.m., it's the annual Candlelight Vigil put on by the Safety Crisis Center here in Sulphur Springs. Come out and support victims of domestic violence. The event will be held in downtown Sulphur Springs on Celebration Plaza. In case of rain, it will be held at Christus Trinity Clinic, 113 Airport Road. A Sherlock Holmes mystery is being presented by the Main Street Community Players there on 225 Main Street here in Sulphur Springs. It kicks off Friday, October 9th, goes through the 11th, and then the next weekend, 16th through the 18th. Find out more, get your tickets online by going to communityplayersinc.com. The 57th Annual World Championship Hopkins County Stew Contest coming up October 24th.

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1: That was scary.
0: Oh, this looks scary. The Cooper State Park invites you to trick-or-treat Saturday, October 31st, starting at 6 p.m. It's at the Cooper State Park Doctors Creek Unit up there near Cooper, Texas. 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
0: 1 year after Texas instituted a statewide ban on personal cell phones in public schools, educators report that across the state, classrooms are quieter, students are paying attention, and there's a little less social drama. Now school leaders are looking beyond the smartphone and turning their attention to the district-issued laptops and tablets that are sitting on students' desks. At the forefront of that fight, the Richardson Independent School District, as they've expanded their digital policies to strictly regulate what they call passive screen time during the learning day. Under these new guidelines, teachers are dialing back the device use in favor of paper worksheets, something called a textbook, and even, wait for it, face-to-face discussion. Richardson's new updated policies means that those students from grade 7 on up only get no more than 20 minutes of screen time per class period. After that, they may have to pay attention to the teacher or actually look at a book. No word yet on any of our local school districts of how they're combating the cell phone ban and trying to limit screen time on other devices. Rest assured, no matter what the changes they've agreed on this year, they'll be making some more changes next year.
2: A summer of drought is taking a toll on East Texas hay producers. With less grass available for livestock and the potential for sharply higher hay prices heading into winter, David Powell, owner of the East Texas Hay Company, tells KYTX Television that a typical season produces 3 to 4 cuttings of hay. This year he expects to get only 2. The effects are already being felt by cattle ranchers. Powell said grass that would normally remain thick into the fall has struggled to grow, forcing some ranchers to begin feeding hay already when normally that would not start until November or December. Powell said the reduced supply could also force ranchers to look outside East Texas for hay. That added demand, combined with the smaller local supply, could push prices significantly higher. Last year, cattle quality hay sold for roughly $45 to $50 per roll. Powell expects that price could approach $100 this year. The drought is also affecting the quality of the hay that's growing. Powell said one of his fields should have grass roughly 18 inches to 2 feet tall at this point in the season. Instead, much of it is only 6 to 8 inches. Rain this week is offering some hope, although Powell said the grass will need time to recover before it begins another growth cycle. And that could be a week to 10 days after the rainfall. KSST News. An East Texas woman who gave birth while in a coma has died, her family has announced. On September 14, 2012, at 34 weeks pregnant, Heather Brown of Gladewater suffered a brain aneurysm and fell into a coma. Doctors were able to save the baby with an emergency C-section. At the time, her husband Sean was in Afghanistan with the U.S. Army, and he was flown home to be with his wife and son. The Brown story was often shared on the Facebook page, Bringing Home the Browns, where updates about Heather Brown and the family would be provided. In an update shared in the summer of 2025, the page shared that the Browns' son John was heading into the 7th grade. Heather remained in a coma for more than 14 years. Her husband Sean announced on Wednesday that Heather died on September 18th. He wrote on Facebook, "It is with a heavy heart I announce that Heather passed away. Her memorial service will be held at Gregton Missionary Baptist Church in Longview at 2 p.m. on October 10th. Thanks to all who supported and prayed for us during this journey." Homes for Our Troops builds and donates specially adapted custom homes nationwide for severely injured post-9/11 veterans to enable them to rebuild their lives. 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
1: The Dallas Mavericks have started training camp for the 2026-27 season under new head coach Dusty May, who won the NCAA championship last season at Michigan. Last year's NBA Rookie of the Year, Cooper Flagg, was asked about his offseason.
2: It was great. You know, it really felt like, you know, it went by in a hurry, but, you know, I thought I got some really good time to take care of my body, get rested, but then also get some really good, you know, individual work in and skill work, so... And I feel really good about, you know, progress and development over the summer.
1: Flagg, who's still 19 years old, grew an inch to 6'10" in the offseason. He'll turn 20 on December 21st. Kyrie Irving is expected to be healthy to begin the season after sitting out the entirety of the 2025-26 year while recovering from a torn ACL. Flagg says he's looking forward to playing with Kyrie.
2: Yeah, I'm looking forward to it a lot. I mean, to be able to share the court with him and somebody that has his knowledge and experience, it's going to be great for me to be able to learn from him, you know, real time on the court. And, you know, obviously he's been giving me advice and helped me, you know, throughout my career so far. But, you know, it's different, you know, being able to actually see it, you know, in person and with my eyes, what he's able to do and how he can help me.
1: The Mavericks' first preseason game is Friday, October 9th versus the Houston Rockets in China. It's been a week of accepting blame for Dallas Cowboys head coach Brian Schottenheimer after the last-second 34-31 loss to Baltimore last Sunday. DallasCowboys.com reporter Mickey Spagnola says it's part of a head coach's job to take the blame for mistakes and losses to let the players know he's on their side. He says it's the same with quarterback Dak Prescott.
3: Think about what the quarterback does. You know, he never blames anybody, right?
4: Right.
3: It's always my bad. I remember early in Dak's career, and I might have told you guys this story before, but there was a game where there was a whole lot of mistakes going on, and it affected his performance. And later, the next week, middle of the week, he kept taking blame for this and taking blame for that. And I'm watching this, and I'm going, okay, I guess that's what the quarterback has to do, in my mind. So he was walking by, and I was looking at him. He goes, what are you looking at? I go, I'm looking at all the stab wounds you got from falling on your sword. And he looked at me and smiled. He goes, part of being a quarterback.
4: There you go.
3: And so that, I think sometimes it's part of being the head coach, same thing.
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5: Take a look at today's weather. Thank goodness, finally a little rain in northeast Texas. Could turn into a lot of rain, and that could bring flash flooding and some damage from some wind gusts. Need to be careful if you're outside and never drive through standing water. High temperature today, 82 degrees. Could see more rain tomorrow for your Friday, and the high temperature, only 78 degrees. Won't that be nice? Cooler weather sticking around through the weekend, 73 the high temperature on Saturday, 79 on Sunday. Still a pretty good chance of rain on that Saturday, but rain chances starting to diminish starting Sunday, and then we'll be back into the 80s, but just barely for a high temperature on Monday with sunny skies, and by that time the rain will have moved on out of our area. We could certainly use a good soaking rain. The drought monitor update came out today before the rain started, and now the entire county of Hopkins is in the extreme drought category. Some patches of exceptional drought creeping down from the Red River into Lamar County. Depending on how much rain we get, we may be creeping toward that worst drought level that they have, but right now we're just next to worst. Hopefully October will be wetter than we've seen the past couple of months. 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
7: It's another Ag News update. 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
7: USDA's National Ag Statistics Service, or NAS, is nearing technology that could let producers retrieve ag data by typing or even speaking a question. Administrator Joe Parsons says the agency is building on its Ag Insights platform while protecting the accuracy of market-sensitive reports. Fuel analyst Patrick DeHaan says banning U.S. diesel exports could provide limited short-term relief, but it would weaken refinery economics without fixing the global shortage that's driving prices. USDA reducing regulatory and startup barriers for small meat processors while maintaining federal food safety requirements. August milk production in the 24 major states up 1.8% as cow numbers increased while per cow output changed very little. Americans spent about $1.4 trillion on food away from home last year, outpacing growth in grocery spending. And finally, Taiwan extending tax and tariff relief on imported corn, soybeans, wheat, and beef. It's another Ag News Update.
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9: 2009, when I was building Climate Corporation, we needed training data. What was the farmer's yield and how? What was the weather and all this sort of stuff? So we started making all these FOIA requests to the federal government.
10: Yes.
9: No one had ever requested all this stuff.
7: Founder of the Climate Corp and CEO of Ohala, an ag tech company, David Freeberg, at a White House event on Tuesday.
9: I remember in 08, 09, I started getting invited to the OSTP, the Office of Science, Technology, Policy at the White House to talk about why are we getting all this data? Well, you know, it was the first big use case of using government data to train models. And we actually got all the Landsat and MODIS imagery on tape drives, physical tape drives, shipped to us. And then we shipped the tape drives up to Amazon to load it onto our AWS instance. So the Amazon engineers are like, what do you want us to do with all this?
10: Right.
9: And we're like, just put it on. And we were the largest AWS customer on their Elastic Compute Cloud for a couple years doing this work. But we were very like deterministic in how we build the models, which means we have to have a human that has an idea on how do I build a predictive model. And this is true across all government agencies and really across all enterprise work, where the human sits down and says, hey, I think we should look at temperature and rainfall and then the soil type, and we put this in the formulas, probably this. Let's test it. And so it was a very manual, deterministic approach to building predictive models or use models that could be useful for making decisions or forecasting things. Fast forward to today, and we're in a world, and I'll let Chum comment on this because he's the world expert in this, but you can take all the data, which, and the federal government has an extraordinary depth and breadth of data, and you can just tell the AI or the superintelligence or the agents, build a model that is better than NAS, that is better at forecasting what the yield will be this season. Go figure it out. I'm not going to tell you how to do it because I'm a human and you're super. So, you know, the superintelligence will probably figure it out better than I will. So I'm very optimistic about this moment where there's an incredible asset base in the federal government, which is the breadth and depth of data, data feeds, access, and legal rights that we have to other data, proprietary data, that we can unleash superintelligence or AI to build models and to build tools that create a core competitive advantage, not just for our government agencies themselves, but for servicing the citizens and servicing the businesses of this country. And I think that that's like a really incredible moment that we're in, because I've seen the data up close. I know the advantage. And I'm telling you, like, if we take advantage of that, we're going to beat all the hedge funds that are trying to arbitrage NAS as it relates to commodity trading and all these other sorts of things. But we're also going to build incredible tools that could be useful to farmers, that could be useful to homeowners, that could be useful to people looking for jobs, that could be useful to underwriting things like student loans, that across the entire spectrum of, you know, federal model development can kind of reinvent what we do and how we do it.
7: Shyam Sankar is the Chief Technology Officer of Palantir. focusing on big data and AI.
10: The technology has come so far, and everything David said is absolutely possible, but the technology alone is not enough, and David made a mention there of the tools that serve the farmers, and I think you can't realize the opportunity unless you have the right leadership in place who is putting the primacy on the farmers and working backwards from, okay, we have this data, we've done the hard yards to start modernizing and capturing the data, we put in the infrastructure to get more accurate data. But now, how does this actually make the lives of our farmers better?
11: That's
10: right. Are we making the investments to do so with the clarity of thought around that and driving deals? So, you know, you go back to the national security point, the one I wanted to make is, in national security, the clear, consistent theme is that production is everything. Can you make munitions? Can you generate enough of your own energy? And it's absolutely true with food. Can you produce food? And so how do we wield all the instruments of national power that we actually have to make sure that we're serving the American farmer who is feeding us and enabling us to go generate American greatness?
7: It's Agriculture Today.
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0: 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More good time oldies to come, but first, Texas State Network News.
1: TSN News, I'm David Rankin. A man accused of plotting to attack the state capitol might have had co-conspirators.
2: Benny Caldera Jr. is charged with the felony of making a terroristic threat after court documents say he told a friend he was going to shoot up the Texas Capitol. A background check of the 40-year-old turns up only one misdemeanor charge of unlawful carrying of a weapon in 2023.
1: Jim Ryan reporting it's a little more than a month before the midterm elections. Time's running out to get registered to vote. Now, Monday is the deadline if you want to vote on November 3rd. If you're not sure about your status, you can check your voter registration through the Texas Secretary of State's Am I Registered search engine. If you're not registered, you cannot totally do it online. Texas doesn't have that. You can fill out the form online, but you have to print it and return it to your county election office no later than Monday. State of Texas has to issue what it calls a blue alert this morning for a man accused of shooting a cop in East Harris County. Police in Channelview found Chase Patton hiding in a shed after the blue alert led neighbors to pointing him out. Harris County Sheriff's Office says Patton shot a deputy and stole his patrol car. That deputy's in the hospital with a gunshot in the lower half of his body. Several schools in the Houston area facing federal lawsuits that claim they enabled and benefited from sex trafficking.
3: Among the operators named as defendants are Budget Inn, Palace Inn, Days Inn, Camelot Inn, and Wyndham Hotels and Resorts. The lawsuit claims traffickers used the hotel rooms for sexual exploitation and that hotel operators made money in renting out the rooms. Hotel employees, meanwhile, are accused of not intervening. An attorney for the trafficking victim says the lawsuit is intended to provide them financial compensation. I'm Kristen Yates, TSN News.
1: Parole board grants a release for Amber Geiger. She's a former Dallas cop that got 10 years in prison for shooting Botham Jean at their apartment complex in 2018. Big high school football game called off for tomorrow, and the weather has nothing to do with it. Friday's game between Bel Air and Lamar High School is canceled in the Houston School District because Bel Air High School has cases of staph infections. It's running among some of the players at the school. Lamar gets the win because of that cancellation. National Weather Service confirms two tornadoes hit the panhandle this week, one in Armstrong County, the other north of Canyon in Randall County. The storms didn't cause enough damage to get any EF ratings, and no one got hurt. Time is running out to apply for help from a couple of weather events from a couple of years ago. Texas General Land Office says homeowners in 27 counties along the Gulf Coast can still get money to pay for damage from Hurricane Beryl in 2024, as well as other tornadoes and severe storms. Land Office says there's limited money. They're taking on applications as they come in. This is TSN News.
4: In Texas, we do everything bigger.
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9: Abbott rolled out the red carpet for data centers.
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7: A lot of backbone.
12: I'll take on the billionaires who bought this governor, the big corporations jacking up costs, and the politicians who lined their pockets and forgot who they serve. 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
1: Investigators working to find out why a co-pilot stabbed a pilot on a Dubai flight to Israel. Some say the co-pilot wanted to crash it like a 9/11 type incident. British cops arrest a man for plotting a terror attack near the U.S. base over the weekend. This comes after police arrested five other men for an incident at the airfield on Sunday. Tennessee's governor calling it disturbing about how the state couldn't execute Krista Pike last night. They tried twice, and all she did end up snoring. President's approval rating on the economy hits a new low. Only 17% say they approve of how he's handling the cost of living. District judge permanently throws out the case against that former Olympian. Justice Department charged him with vandalizing the reflecting pool liner in D.C. Renee Good's family suing the government and ICE for wrongful death and conspiracy during that federal crackdown in Minnesota. And SpaceX launching four astronauts toward the International Space Station for the next 6 months. I'm David Rankin, TSN News.
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13: Here's your KSST KRVA FM weather. Lots of rain today and tomorrow with that low pressure system and cold front slowly moving through our area. Mid 80s on the afternoon high today. Rain looks likely. Showers and upper 60s for the overnight. Rain and thunderstorms most of the day on Friday. We'll hit about 80, a few scattered showers over the weekend. I'm meteorologist Steve Hamilton on KSST and KRVA FM.
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4: Cattle and wheat higher, corn and cotton lower. I'm Kerry Martin with a market update on the Texas Farm Bureau Radio Network. Cattle futures trading mostly higher as we wind down trading for the day. We see December live cattle up 27 cents, 222.97. February up 2, trading at 225.10. Feeder cattle higher, November up $1.87, 336.17. January feeders up $1.87, 329.55. Corn lower, December corn down 3 3/4, 497 a bushel. March corn down 3.5 at 512 a bushel. December Kansas City wheat up a penny, 734. Cotton lower, new crop December cotton down 80 points, trading at 77.72.

0: 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November West Texas crude up $1.43, $91.85 a barrel. I'm Kerry Martin on the Texas Farm Bureau Radio Network.
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2: 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Anthony Zukoff is a Kansas State Extension entomologist. Talks about the importance of being out in the field and scouting for bollworms.
3: So it doesn't matter if you've planted a BT cotton variety or a non-BT cotton variety. Both types need to be scouted for this pest. One, just to make sure that if you are running a BT variety, that those toxins are still controlling the bollworm. Like Logan mentioned, there's issues of resistance in our southern states. We just want to know if it's working. If you're in a field that's not BT traded, you

0: thinking that they're protected season long. They likely are. We don't know of any issues in Kansas, but we want to make sure that we catch any issues if they happen to show up. So scouting, no matter what you've planted, is really important when it comes to bollworm.
1: It's growing cotton.
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2: A summer of drought is taking a toll on East Texas hay producers. With less grass available for livestock and the potential for sharply higher hay prices heading into winter, David Powell, owner of the East Texas Hay Company, tells KYTX Television that a typical season produces 3 to 4 cuttings of hay. This year he expects to get only 2. The effects are already being felt by cattle ranchers. Powell said grass that would normally remain thick into the fall has struggled to grow, forcing some ranchers to begin feeding hay already when normally that would not start until November or December. Powell said the reduced supply could also force ranchers to look outside East Texas for hay. That added demand, combined with the smaller local supply, could push prices significantly higher. Last year, cattle quality hay sold for roughly $45 to $50 per roll. Powell expects that price could approach $100 this year. The drought is also affecting the quality of the hay that's growing. Powell said one of his fields should have grass roughly 18 inches to 2 feet tall at this point in the season. Instead, much of it is only 6 to 8 inches. Rain this week is offering some hope, although Powell said the grass will need time to recover before it begins another growth cycle. And that could be a week to 10 days after the rainfall. KSST News.
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3: 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While the rate of foreclosures is nowhere near the level during the housing market crash nearly 2 decades ago, the rate is beginning to rise, albeit slowly. More than 40,000 U.S. properties had a foreclosure filing in August, up 13% from a year earlier. Lenders began foreclosure proceedings on nearly 26,000 properties, a 7% increase. Sierra Nevada Cheese Company has recalled all Grazer's grass-fed raw milk cheeses amid a multi-state E. coli outbreak. Federal officials have reported 13 illnesses in 9 states, including 8 hospitalizations and 3 cases of serious kidney complications. I'm Mark Huffman. 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
1: TSN News, I'm Barbara Schwartz. This week, the two top Senate candidates face similar tough questions from the U.S. Hispanic Business Council. Let's compare their answers. TSN's Chris Fox looks into their health care plans.
2: Democrat James Tallarico said his type 1 diabetes diagnosis at the age of 28 exposed him to the broken health care system up close. He says ending medical monopolies will bring down costs and...
3: I will fight tooth and nail to reverse those cuts to the ACA. I will fight to cap the cost of more life-saving drugs like EpiPens and cancer drugs, and I will fight for a public option.
2: Republican Ken Paxton is not an advocate of government-provided health care. He's developed the Protecting the Texas Promise Act.
4: People are inundated now with medical expenses and prescription drug costs. This would allow them to deduct for each person and their family up to $25,000. That ends up, could end up being a lot of money.
2: In Austin, Chris Fox, TSN News.
1: Amber Geiger has been granted parole. She is the former Dallas police officer who was sentenced to 10 years in prison for shooting and killing Botham Jean in his apartment in 2018. They lived in the same complex. She will be released after serving 7 years. Attorney Lee Merritt represents Jean's family and says he's disappointed with the decision.
5: This is not only a loss, in my opinion, and a disappointment for the Jean family. But this is for a disappointment for the Dallas community. The Dallas community that has dedicated streets and murals and memorials to the memory of both of them.
1: And Geiger was eligible for parole 2 years ago, but her first request was denied. The Texas Board of Pardons and Paroles has just approved her new request, but there is no word on when she might be released. An Arlington child is dead. Another is in the hospital. Their father allegedly stabbed them in an apartment last night. 27-year-old Heiko Cruz Linares told officers he killed them during his arrest for another unrelated incident.
6: A 5-year-old boy was killed. A 2-year-old is fighting for his life. Our hearts are with them and their family. We're working to ensure justice is served in this case.
1: And Chief Al Jones says they're working to determine the motive for the stabbings. He said there's a mother present in the family's life, but she was not at the home at the time. Linares is facing a capital murder conviction charge, that is. Friday's game between Belair and Lamar High School is canceled in the Houston School District because Belair High School has cases of staph infections. It's running among some of the players at the school. Lamar gets the win because of the cancellation. The Houston Astros home till next year. The White Sox, the first team to book a spot to the division series. Chicago eliminates the Astros with a 7-3 win in Game 2 of the Wild Card Series from Houston. Statewide average for a gallon of regular gasoline is $3.94. Diesel, $5.80 a gallon. This is TSN News.
7: She was 14 years old, for sale in a motel off I-35. Traffic through Dallas, Austin, and San Antonio. Now her traffickers are in prison because Ken Paxton put them there. 40 years for the trafficker, 20 years for the woman who posted the ads online. The human trafficking and organized crime unit that locked them up, Ken Paxton built it. The website that sold kids like used cars, Ken Paxton shut it down. Politicians talk the talk about protecting our kids. Ken Paxton walks their traffickers directly to prison, protecting Texas kids and locking up the people who prey on them online and off. Prosecutor, dad, attorney general, Ken Paxton for U.S. Senate. Texas PAC is responsible for the content of this advertising, paid for by Texas PAC, not authorized by any candidate or candidates committee. TexasPAC.org.
1: The family of the 37-year-old Renee Good has filed two lawsuits in connection with her shooting death by an ICE agent in Minneapolis, saying federal agents do not get a free pass to use excessive force against ordinary people exercising their rights. Krista Pike, a Tennessee woman, is hospitalized after last night's botched execution attempt. She was condemned for the murder of a woman when Pike was 18. Pike got two doses of a lethal drug, survived. This is the second botched execution this year in Tennessee, and their governor, Bill Lee, says he's calling for an investigation. Israeli Prime Minister Benjamin Netanyahu met today in Jerusalem with some of the Israeli heroes who were on board yesterday's Fly Dubai flight, where an attacker tried to take the plane down. President Donald Trump says Iran may be linked to the Fly Dubai co-pilot who tried to crash that plane. I'm Barbara Schwartz on the Texas State Network, TSN.
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9: Here's your KSST KRVA FM weather. Lots of rain today and tomorrow with that low pressure system and cold front slowly moving through our area. Mid-80s on the afternoon high today. Rain looks likely. Showers and upper 60s for the overnight. Rain and thunderstorms most of the day on Friday. We'll hit about 80, a few scattered showers over the weekend. I'm meteorologist Steve Hamilton on KSST and KRVA FM.
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1: 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Lynn Berry loves 1, 2, 3, 0 a.m. in Sulphur.

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4: For some area farmers, irrigation was a losing proposition this year. I'm James Hunt with Around the Cap Rock on the Texas Farm Bureau Radio Network. In a growing season as impacted by drought like we experienced this summer, it's natural to have extra sympathy for those in dry land production. Well, here's some observations from Barry Evans of Cress on his experiences in going almost all dry land due to water limitations where he farms.
5: Well, as our waters declined, I've certainly gone to a lot more dry land, and I was very seriously considering going all dry land this year, but I had one farm that I decided I'd go ahead and irrigate some. It real light, of course, everything's real light water, but I did decide to go ahead and irrigate it. What's really hard on the conversion to dry land is even though I'm not going to have any crop, the people that irrigated, and on the one irrigated farm that I had, we put so much into it, and our water use efficiency, our return on that water is going to be terrible. So even though it might make a little more, it was really a poor use of water in a summer that's this hot and dry. You just can't irrigate enough to overcome that. And if you do, it's just cost prohibitive.
6: So it sounds like as, I guess, ironic as this might be, for your total dry land acres, it's still more practical to have gone without irrigation in the end.
5: Well, in this year, I would say it probably was because irrigation, it just wasn't efficient this year because of the summer. So, yeah, you can kind of make that argument that maybe being total dry land was better.
4: That's Barry Evans of Cress. Now, coming off a very tough summer, our rains in recent days have created optimism for the winter wheat season. Barry Evans talks about that in our next report. I'm James Hunt on the Texas Farm Bureau Radio Network.
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1: TSN News, I'm Barbara Schwartz. This week, the two top Senate candidates face similar tough questions from the U.S. Hispanic Business Council, so let's compare their answers. Topic one, data centers. Ken Paxton is a yes to data center growth, but with restrictions. He's calling for them to provide their own energy source, recycle their water, and pay for their own infrastructure.
2: We also need to make sure that the Chinese are not, they don't have their hardware, their software, whatever components, because we all know we're competing against them. And it may be a competition for survival.
1: Democrat James Tallarico calls himself a local control guy who believes data centers are exacerbating the affordability crisis. He also wants the same energy, water, and infrastructure protections plus.
3: A data center company can't meet the demands of the community where they seek to operate. If they can't get the consent and the input of the people who live in these communities, then they shouldn't be built.
1: This may be the closest we get to the two taking part in a real debate, as the Paxton campaign has refused to accept any of Tallarico's invitations, including one on Fox News. The former Dallas police officer who shot and killed a man in his own apartment will soon get out of prison.
4: Amber Geiger had just gotten off duty when she returned home and mistakenly went into the wrong apartment. She shot and killed Botham Jean and said she thought he was an intruder. She was convicted of murder and sentenced to 10 years in prison. She was actually eligible for parole 2 years ago, but that request was denied. Now the Texas Board of Pardons and Paroles says she can be released after serving 7 years of the 10-year sentence. The attorney for Botham Jean's family says they opposed the parole request and wanted her to serve the full sentence. It'll now be up to the Texas Department of Criminal Justice to set an exact date for her release. Stephen Pickering, TSN News.
1: A rainy day at the state fair led to a delayed opening and fewer people, but as Mike Rogers found, it wasn't really deserted.
5: Brandis Beavers came all the way from Dalhart, and her friend Lexi Frazier was up from Kerrville. Rain didn't bother them.
6: My socks are soaking wet, but, you know, it's all right. I'm having a good time.
7: My socks are pretty wet, too. It's my biggest pet peeve.
5: I see a lot of water on you wearing glasses.
7: I need windshield wipers.
5: Edward and Rosanna drove in from Grapevine with their 8-year-old daughter, Maddie.
8: We had planned it out 2 weeks ago, and the day finally came, so why not? Less crowded.
5: You are, by God, going to go to the fair, whether it's raining or not.
8: Yes.
9: Makes better memories if you do it that way.
5: And even the vendors say it wasn't the worst they've ever seen. At the State Fair of Texas in Dallas, Mike Rogers, TSN News.
1: Friday's game between Belair and Lamar High School's council in the Houston School District, because Belair High School has some cases of staff infections among players, and Lamar gets the win due to the cancellation. Statewide average for gallon of gasoline, $3.94. This is TSN News.
10: She was 14 years old, for sale in a motel off I-35. Traffic through Dallas, Austin, and San Antonio. Now her traffickers are in prison because Ken Paxton put them there. 40 years for the trafficker, 20 years for the woman who posted the ads online. The human trafficking and organized crime unit that locked them up, Ken Paxton built it. The website that sold kids like used cars, Ken Paxton shut it down. Politicians talk the talk about protecting our kids. Ken Paxton walks their traffickers directly to prison, protecting Texas kids and locking up the people who prey on them online and off. Prosecutor, dad, attorney general, Ken Paxton for U.S. Senate. Texas PAC is responsible for the content of this advertising. 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
1: The family of Renee Good, the 37-year-old woman and mother of three, shot three times, killed by an ICE agent in Minneapolis in January, has now filed two civil lawsuits. ICE officers have been ordered not to engage in high-speed car chases and to make vehicle stops only if they've completed specific training. Tennessee Governor Bill Lee says he's calling for an investigation into the botched execution of Krista Pike last night. She was convicted of a 1995 murder. She was 18, and during the execution, execution. She received 2 doses of a lethal drug but did not die. Now she's in critical condition. The U.S. military is moving about 9,000 troops aboard a group of ships to the Middle East. This follows President Trump's warning of a possible new strikes against Iran. And Trump says Iran may be linked to that Fly Dubai co-pilot who tried to crash an Israeli-bound plane. I'm Barbara Schwartz on the Texas State Network, TSN.
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12: Here's your KSST KRVA FM weather. Lots of rain today and tomorrow with that low pressure system and cold front slowly moving through our area. Mid-80s on the afternoon high today. Rain looks likely. Showers and upper 60s for the overnight. Rain and thunderstorms most of the day on Friday. We'll hit about 80, a few scattered showers over the weekend. I'm meteorologist Steve Hamilton on KSST and KRVA FM.
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5: Cattle, corn, and wheat close higher, cotton finishes lower. I'm Kerry Martin with Closing Markets on the Texas Farm Bureau Radio Network. Cattle futures ended the day higher, with December live cattle up 47 cents, closing the day at 223.17. February up 37, 225.45. A bit bigger gains in feeder cattle, with November up 205 to close at 336.35. January feeders up 202, finishing the day at 329.70. Cash fed cattle so far this week, we've seen sales in the Northern Plains at 219 live, dressed prices as high as 350 this week. In the South, we've seen a few cattle trade at 226. Boxed beef prices lower, choice down 381 at 378.98, select down 545, 355.14. In the grain markets, corn had slight gains. December corn up 1.5, 502.25. March corn up 1.25, 516.75. Both hard and soft wheat gained ground. December Kansas City wheat up 4.5, 737.5. December Chicago wheat up 7 at 682.75. Cotton continues to lose ground. We're well below 80 cents now on the new crop December contract. It was down 76 points to end the day at 77.76 cents, while March cotton was down 77, closing at 80.61 cents. In the energy markets, November natural gas down 6 cents at 295. November West Texas crude up 259.9301 a barrel. I'm Kerry Martin on the Texas Farm Bureau Radio Network.
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2: An East Texas woman who gave birth while in a coma has died, her family has announced. On September 14, 2012, at 34 weeks pregnant, Heather Brown of Gladewater suffered a brain aneurysm and fell into a coma. Doctors were able to save the baby with an emergency C-section. At the time, her husband Sean was in Afghanistan with the U.S. Army, and he was flown home to be with his wife and son. The Brown story was often shared on the Facebook page, Bringing Home the Browns, where updates about Heather Brown and the family would be provided. In an update shared in the summer of 2025, the page shared that the Brown son John was heading into the seventh grade. Heather remained in a coma for more than 14 years. Her husband Sean announced on Wednesday that Heather died on September 18th. He wrote on Facebook, "It is with a heavy heart I announce that Heather passed away. Her memorial service will be held at Gregton Missionary Baptist Church in Longview at 2 p.m. on October 10th. Thanks to all who supported and prayed for us during this journey." 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
3: I'm David Johnson with the Wall Street Wrap-Up. It was a slightly higher day on Wall Street today, at least if you look at the averages. The Dow Industrials average was up 21 points. The S&P average was up 15. The NASDAQ was up 10. So these are pretty modest gains. But we really had two areas that were pulling us in opposite directions. On the one hand, crude prices are soaring. It's up another 3% today. $93.08, up $2.66. Brent crude is up close to 5%. Now, this follows reports that another aircraft carrier is headed to the Middle East and maybe 10,000 additional troops. So that seems to be ramping up again. On the flip side, we heard some really dovish commentary out of Fed governors today saying, well, maybe we ought to wait, not rush to raise interest rates right away. So interest rates, after hitting a 24-year high, pulled back today, and that really is what put us in the green on the averages. I'm David Johnson.
4: She was 14 years old, for sale in a motel off I-35. Traffic through Dallas, Austin, and San Antonio. Now her traffickers are in prison because Ken Paxton put them there. 40 years for the trafficker, 20 years for the woman who posted the ads online. The human trafficking and organized crime unit that locked them up, Ken Paxton built it. The website that sold kids like used cars, Ken Paxton shut it down. Politicians talk the talk about protecting our kids. Ken Paxton walks their traffickers directly to prison, protecting Texas kids and locking up the people who prey on them online and off. Prosecutor, dad, Attorney General Ken Paxton for U.S. Senate. Texas PAC is responsible for the content of this advertising. Paid for by Texas PAC. Not authorized by any candidate or candidates committee. Texas PAC.
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1: TSN News, I'm Stephen Pickering. President Trump is in Texas this afternoon. He's making a campaign stop in Denton to visit the Peterbilt manufacturing facility there. This week, the two top Senate candidates face similar tough questions from the U.S. Hispanic Business Council. TSN's Chris Fox is looking into the answers on health care.
2: Democrat James Tallarico said his type 1 diabetes diagnosis at the age of 28 exposed him to the broken health care system up close. He says ending medical monopolies will bring down costs and...
3: I will fight tooth and nail to reverse those cuts to the ACA. I will fight to cap the cost of more life-saving drugs like EpiPens and cancer drugs, and I will fight for a public option.
2: Republican Ken Paxton is not an advocate of government-provided health care. He's developed the Protecting the Texas Promise Act.
4: People are inundated now with medical expenses and prescription drug costs. This would allow them to deduct for each person and their family up to $25,000. That could end up being a lot of money.
2: In Austin, Chris Fox, TSN News.
1: Amber Geiger has been granted parole. She's the former Dallas police officer who was sentenced to 10 years in prison for shooting and killing Botham Jean in his apartment in 2018. She will be released after serving 7 years of that sentence. Attorney Lee Merritt represents Jean's family and says he's disappointed with the decision.
5: This is not only a loss, in my opinion, and a disappointment for the Jean family, but this is for a disappointment for the Dallas community. The Dallas community that has dedicated streets and murals and memorials to the memory of both of them.
1: Geiger was eligible for parole 2 years ago, but her first request was denied. The Texas Board of Pardons and Paroles has just approved her new request. There's no word yet on when she will be released. An Arlington child is dead and others in the hospital after their father allegedly stabbed them at an apartment on South Cooper Street overnight. 27-year-old Heiko Cruz Linares told officers that he killed them during his arrest for another unrelated incident.
6: A 5-year-old boy was killed. A 2-year-old is fighting for his life. Our hearts are with them and their family. We're working to ensure justice is served in this case.
1: Arlington Police Chief Al Jones says they're working to determine the motive for the alleged stabbings. He says there is a mother present in the family's life, but she was not at the home at the time of the crime. Linares is facing a charge of capital murder. The National Weather Service reports 2 tornadoes in the Panhandle this week. One touched down in Armstrong County, southeast of the town of Claude. Another north of Canyon in Randall counties. No injuries were reported. This is TSN News.
7: She was 14 years old, for sale in a motel off I-35. Traffic through Dallas, Austin, and San Antonio. Now her traffickers are in prison because Ken Paxton put them there. 40 years for the trafficker, 20 years for the woman who posted the ads online. The human trafficking and organized crime unit that locked them up, Ken Paxton built it. The website that sold kids like used cars, Ken Paxton shut it down. Politicians talk the talk about protecting our kids. Ken Paxton walks their traffickers directly to prison, protecting Texas kids and locking up the people who prey on them online and off. Prosecutor, dad, attorney general, Ken Paxton for U.S. Senate. Texas PAC is responsible for the content of this advertising, paid for by Texas PAC, not authorized by any candidate or candidate's committee. TexasPAC.org.
1: Attorneys for Krista Pike say she is still alive but in critical condition, one day after the state of Tennessee failed to execute her for the 1995 murder of a woman. The U.S. military is moving roughly 9,000 troops aboard a group of ships to the Middle East. Renee Good's family has sued the U.S. government and several immigration officials. She was shot and killed by an ICE agent in Minnesota earlier this year. 4 astronauts are on their way to the International Space Station on board a SpaceX Falcon 9 rocket. They're expected to spend the next 6 months aboard the ISS. On Wall Street today, things are up slightly. Dow up 20 points to close at 50,926. S&P was 500 up 14. The NASDAQ was up 10. I'm Stephen Pickering, TSN News.
8: 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Let's get right to it. How about that community calendar, Nola Gay?
9: 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It's happening Saturday, October 17th, 9 a.m. to 4 p.m. on Main Street, Sulphur Springs. Cub Scout Pack 6069 will have their annual school night for scouting meeting for parents to sign their children up to be Cub Scouts. 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The Cattleman's Classic Ribeye Roundup is happening this Saturday, October 3rd, here in Sulphur Springs. 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Come out and support victims of domestic violence. The event will be held in downtown Sulphur Springs on Celebration Plaza. In case of rain, it will be held at Christus Trinity Clinic, 113 Airport Road. A Sherlock Holmes mystery is being presented by the Main Street Community Players there on 225 Main Street here in Sulphur Springs. It kicks off Friday, October 9th, goes through the 11th, and then the next weekend, 16th through the 18th. Find out more, get your tickets online by going to communityplayersinc.com. The 57th Annual World Championship Hopkins County Stew Contest coming up October 24th. And now it's time for Halloween-related community calendar.
10: That was scary.
9: 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It's KSST1230. 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
1: New Texas tax relief rules could drop school property taxes to zero for a lot of seniors. 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The standard school district homestead exemption sits at $140,000 now. Homeowners age 65 and older receive an additional $60,000 exemption, bringing the total combined school district deduction to $200,000. Those exemptions completely wipes out the school tax portion of some seniors' property tax bill. That's welcome news to retirees navigating fixed incomes, but could cause friction among school administrators who rely heavily on local property tax income to fund their operations, facilities, and staff. The state has made arrangements to backfill portions of school funding through state surpluses, but critics worry about future volatility as our local appraisal district processes the updated information to send you your new tax bill. There's ongoing discussions at the state level preparing for the upcoming legislative session as they try to balance necessary relief for our aging population with stable, equitable funding streams for Texas classrooms. The Democratic nominee for Texas governor, Gina Hinojosa, has filed a public information request to inspect all documents exchanged between current Governor Greg Abbott's office and Elon Musk and his companies. Musk and his companies have received millions of dollars in grants from the state of Texas, including a $30 million state grant for SpaceX and a $1.6 billion tax break for Elon Musk's semiconductor factory. It's also been reported that Elon Musk donated $500,000 to Abbott's re-election campaign this year. Hinojosa said she's seeking the information in light of the growing power of tech CEOs in Texas and the close working relationship between our state government and the corporate tech industry. She says transparency is essential for accountability. The election for Texas governor is just right around the corner. November 3rd, along with many other statewide elections, the last day to register to vote coming up October 5th, and the first day of early voting, October 19th.
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4: It's been a week of accepting blame for Dallas Cowboys head coach Brian Schottenheimer after the last second 34-31 loss to Baltimore last Sunday. DallasCowboys.com reporter Mickey Spagnola says it's part of a head coach's job to take the blame for mistakes and losses to let the players know he's on their side. He says it's the same with quarterback Dak Prescott.
5: Think about what the quarterback does. You know, he never blames anybody, right?
6: Right.
5: It's always my bad. I remember early in Dak's career, and I might have told you guys this story before, there was a game where there was a whole lot of mistakes going on, and it affected his performance. And later, the next week, middle of the week, he kept taking blame for this and taking blame for that. And I'm watching this, and I'm going, okay, I guess that's what the quarterback has to do, in my mind. So he was walking by, and I was looking at him. He goes, what are you looking at? I go, I'm looking at all the stab wounds you've got from falling on your sword. And he looked at me and smiled. He goes, part of being a quarterback.
6: There you go.
5: And so that, I think sometimes it's part of being the head coach, same thing.
4: The 1-2 Cowboys play at the 0-3 Houston Texans at 12 noon on Sunday.
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0: We could see more wheat acres in Texas this year. I'm Kerry Martin with Texas Ag News and Views on the Texas Farm Bureau Radio Network. It hasn't been the greatest year to plant wheat in Texas with the high temperatures and dry weather, but that is changing with a cool front bringing a lot of rain to a big portion of the state. Wes Beal with Equity Exchange in Perryton says you combine the weather with a high insurance price, and that should equal an increase in wheat acreage.
1: Once we get through these events, there's going to be a lot of wheat that goes in the ground. I really think we're probably going to see an increase in wheat acreage this year, even with the poor planting conditions, if only because of the price. And the crop insurance price is, I believe, at 811 is what that calculated. They take an average of August 15 to September 15, and that becomes the insurance price that is attached to the crop insurance policy that the producer will buy. So that's a pretty solid line, and normally when you see that insurance price really push higher, you'll start to see some additional acres get planted just to be able, the economics of being able to take advantage of that works very well.
0: For farmers who are looking for more seed, well, you could have a hard time finding it. Seed supplies were already scarce following a very poor crop this spring. Texas hunters have a good opportunity to bag wild turkeys and white-tailed deer this year.
2: According to the Texas Parks and Wildlife Department, record excellent wild turkey recruitment in 2023, 24, and 25 means hunters can expect to see a lot of mature gobblers across the Rio Grande wild turkey range in Texas. As for deer, TPWD reports 4 years of above-average fawn recruitment and a near-record population of 5.64 million white-tailed deer in Texas. The archery-only wild turkey and white-tailed deer seasons are October 3rd through November 6th. This year's season dates and regulations are available on OutdoorAnnual.com. 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

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Those numbers coming from the latest Texas Crop Progress and Condition Report. I'm Kerry Martin on the Texas Farm Bureau Radio Network.

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1: Here is this day in music history for October 1st. I'm James Terry. In 1956, after test audiences gave a negative reaction to Elvis Presley dying at the end of the film Love Me Tender, the king was called back to reshoot the scene. In the new ending, the hero lived. On this day in 1966, Jimi Hendrix appeared live for the first time in the UK when he jammed with Cream at their gig in London Polytechnic. Hendrix made his official UK live debut a month later on Friday, November 25th, 1966, when the Jimi Hendrix Experience appeared at the Bag O' Nails Club, London. In 1967, thieves broke into Mick Jagger's London flat and stole jewelry and furs belonging to his then-girlfriend, Marianne Faithfull. In 1973, the Simon Park Orchestra was at number one on the UK singles chart with Eye Level. Taken from the ITV series Van der Valk, it was the first TV theme to become a number one in the UK. On this day in 1977, Elton John became the first musician to be honored in New York City's Madison Square.

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4: Here's your KSST KRVA FM weather. Lots of rain today and tomorrow with that low pressure system and cold front slowly moving through our area. Mid-80s on the afternoon high today. Rain looks likely. Showers and upper 60s for the overnight. Rain and thunderstorms most of the day on Friday. We'll hit about 80, a few scattered showers over the weekend. I'm meteorologist Steve Hamilton on KSST and KRVA FM.
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0: and shake it, baby. 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
1: You know, how's it coming over, baby? 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
0: Now, let's get real low one time. I'll shake it, baby, shake it. 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That's what you got. Yeah. 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

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It's a tradition here on KSST. 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

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Of course you did. We keep track of where people are, not in the Big Brother sense of the word, but we just like to know where people are listening to KSST radio. One of the farthest places away from Sulphur Springs is Bolivia. Yes, we have a couple of faithful listeners who tune into our live streaming and listen in Bolivia.

0: KSN Texas State Network News. I'm Barbara Schwartz. This is the Evening Report. President Trump is in Texas today, visiting a Peterbilt facility in Denton. This week, the top two Senate candidates face similar tough questions from the U.S. Hispanic Business Council. Let's compare their answer. TSN's Chris Fox looks into their health care plans.
1: Democrat James Tallarico said his type 1 diabetes diagnosis at the age of 28 exposed him to the broken health care system up close. He says ending medical monopolies will bring down costs and...
2: I will fight tooth and nail to reverse those cuts to the ACA. I will fight to cap the cost of more life-saving drugs like EpiPens and cancer drugs. And I will fight for a public option.
1: Republican Ken Paxton is not an advocate of government-provided health care. He's developed the Protecting the Texas Promise Act.
3: People are inundated now with medical expenses and prescription drug costs. This would allow them to deduct for each person and their family up to $25,000. It could end up being a lot of money.
1: In Austin, Chris Fox, TSN News.
0: It's a little more than a month before the midterm elections, and time is running out to get registered to vote. The deadline is Monday if you want to cast a ballot November the 3rd. And if you are not sure about your status, you can check your voter registration through the Texas Secretary of State's Am I Registered search engine. The former Dallas police officer who shot and killed a man in his own apartment will be getting out of jail soon.
4: Amber Geiger had just gotten off duty when she returned home and mistakenly went into the wrong apartment. She shot and killed Botham John and said she thought he was an intruder. She was convicted of murder and sentenced to 10 years in prison. She was actually eligible for parole 2 years ago, but that request was denied. Now, the Texas Board of Pardons and Paroles says she can be released after serving 7 years of the 10-year sentence. The attorney for Botham John's family says they opposed the parole request and wanted her to serve the full sentence. It'll now be up to the Texas Department of Criminal Justice to set an exact date for her release. Stephen Pickering, TSN News.
0: We've got an update to a story we brought you earlier about a deadly attack involving two young children in Arlington.
5: Police say it started around 11:50 Wednesday night when a man approached an officer at a gas station on North Cooper Street and hit the officer's patrol car window with a knife. The man drove away and officers eventually stopped him near I-30.
6: The suspect was taken into custody. He was identified as 27-year-old Haeckel Cruz Linders. As he's been arrested, Mr. Cruz Linders made comments that he killed his kids at the apartment in Arlington, 1600 block of South Cooper Street.
5: Police Chief Al Jones says when officers arrived at the home, they found two boys, a 5-year-old and a 2-year-old, with injuries consistent with the knife attack. Both were taken to the hospital, but the 5-year-old was pronounced dead. The 2-year-old remains hospitalized. Police say the man has been charged with capital murder, and the investigation is ongoing. Emily Capetillo, TSN News.
0: And coming up, we take you out to the Great State Fair. 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
0: Several Houston area hotels are facing a federal lawsuit claiming they enabled and benefited from sex trafficking of minors.
11: Among the operators named as defendants are Budget Inn, Palace Inn, Days Inn, Camelot Inn, and Wyndham Hotels and Resorts. The lawsuit claims traffickers used the hotel rooms for sexual exploitation and that hotel operators made money in renting out the rooms. Hotel employees, meanwhile, are accused of not intervening. An attorney for the trafficking victim says the lawsuit is intended to provide them financial compensation. I'm Kristen Yates, TSN News.
0: Expectant mothers at Abilene's Dyess Air Force Base celebrated with a group baby shower this week. The non nonprofit Operation Shower hosted the event for about 40 of them, either active duty military members or whose partners are deployed elsewhere, and gave the women a chance to meet fellow new moms and maybe build a village.
12: I just got here in April, so I know, like, no one, and I was like, I need some friends. I'm like, hopefully I can make some mom friends while I'm here.
0: Each mom received gifts. A big high school football game called off for tomorrow, and the weather has nothing to do with it. Tomorrow's game between Belair and Lamar High is canceled in the Houston School District because Belair High School has cases of staph infection running among some players in the school. Lamar gets the win because of the cancellation. A rainy day at the Great State Fair led to a delayed opening and fewer people, but as TSN's Mike Rogers found, it wasn't really deserved.
13: Brandis Beavers came all the way from Dalhart, and her friend Lexi Frazier was up from Kerr. Rain didn't bother them.
14: My socks are soaking wet, but, you know, it's all right. I'm having a good time.
15: My socks are pretty wet, too. It's my biggest pet peeve.
13: I see a lot of water on you. You're wearing glasses.
15: I need windshield wipers.
13: Edward and Rosanna drove in from Grapevine with their 8-year-old daughter, Maddie.
16: We had planned it out 2 weeks ago, and the day finally came, so why not? Less crowded.
13: You are, by God, going to go to the fair, whether it's raining or not.
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14: It makes better memories if you do it that way.
13: And even the vendors say it wasn't the worst they've ever seen. At the State Fair of Texas in Dallas, Mike Rogers, TSN News.
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0: And business is next. 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
22: I'm David Johnson with the Wall Street Wrap-Up. It was a slightly higher day on Wall Street today, at least if you look at the averages. The Dow Industrials average was up 21 points. The S&P average was up 15. The NASDAQ was up 10. So these are pretty modest gains. But we really had two areas that were pulling us in opposite directions. On the one hand, crude prices are soaring. It's up another 3% today, $93.08, up $2.66. Brent crude is up close to 5%. Now, this follows reports that another aircraft carrier is headed to the Middle East and maybe 10,000 additional troops. So that seems to be ramping up again. On the flip side, we heard some really dovish commentary out of Fed governors today saying, well, maybe we ought to wait and not rush to raise interest rates right away. So interest rates, after hitting a 24-year high, pulled back today, and that really is what put us in the green on the averages. I'm David Johnson.
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23: Howdy, neighbors.
1: Texas feeder cattle auction's up, reporting prices steady to 15 bucks higher. Cattle futures up. October live cattle futures up 63 cents to close at $219.30 a hundred. October feeder cattle futures up $2.45 to close at $338.87 a hundred. October cotton futures down, closing at $74.03. December wheat futures up 4 cents, closing at $7.37 a bushel. And December corn was up 2 cents to close at $5.02 a bushel. November soybean futures down 9 cents, closing at $12.84 a bushel. October soybean meal futures down $5 to close at $352.10 a ton. October Class 3 milk futures up 22 cents, closing at $15.14 a hundred. November crude oil futures up $2.70, trading at $93.17 a barrel. That's the market roundup from the Texas Department of Agriculture. I'm Will Beach filling in for Commissioner Sid Miller. And remember, friends, Texas agriculture matters.
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0: The family of 37-year-old Renee Good files two lawsuits in connection with her shooting death by an ICE agent in Minneapolis in January. ICE officers have been ordered not to engage in high-speed car chases and make vehicle stops only if they have completed specific training. Tennessee death row inmate Krista Pike, critical condition after two botched execution attempts by lethal injection yesterday. She was 18 when she was committed of murder, capital murder. The governor of Tennessee has put a hold on executions until review is completed, but Billy says the state still plans to go ahead with her execution if she lives. The U.S. military moving about 9,000 troops aboard a group of ships to the Middle East. This follows President Trump's warning of possible new strikes against Iran. Sports coming up on many of these TSN stations. This is TSN News.
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26: 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It's happening Saturday, October 17th, 9 a.m. to 4 p.m. on Main Street, Sulphur Springs. Cub Scout Pack 6069 will have their annual school night for scouting meeting for parents to sign their children up to be Cub Scouts. This meeting will be held October 5th, 6 p.m. at First United Methodist Church, Sulphur Springs. The Cattleman's Classic Ribeye Roundup is happening this Saturday, October 3rd, here in Sulphur Springs. 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Coming up October 8th from 5:30 to 6:30 p.m., it's the annual Candlelight Vigil put on by the Safety Crisis Center here in Sulphur Springs. Come out and support victims of domestic violence. The event will be held in downtown Sulphur Springs on Celebration Plaza. In case of rain, it will be held at Christus Trinity Clinic, 113 Airport Road. A Sherlock Holmes mystery is being presented by the Main Street Community Players there on 225 Main Street here in Sulphur Springs. It kicks off Friday, October 9th, goes through the 11th, and then the next weekend, 16th through the 18th. Find out more. 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The 57th Annual World Championship Hopkins County Stew Contest coming up October 24th. And now it's time for Halloween-related community calendar.
4: That was scary.
26: Oh, this looks scary. The Cooper State Park invites you to trick-or-treat Saturday, October 31st, starting at 6 p.m. It's at the Cooper State Park Doctors Creek Unit up there near Cooper, Texas. 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They're going to try to fill up Pacific Park with trunks, tables, candy, costume, and community. Oh, yeah, that community calendar. It's thrilling, isn't it? 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
2: New Texas tax relief rules could drop school property taxes to zero for a lot of seniors. That's sparking some local funding debates. Under the expanded homestead exemptions, it's estimated more than 60% of Texas homeowners age 65 and older now qualify to pay $0 in their local school district property taxes. The standard school district homestead exemption sits at $140,000 now. Homeowners age 65 and older receive an additional $60,000 exemption, bringing the total combined school district deduction to $200,000. Those exemptions completely wipes out the school tax portion of some seniors' property tax bill. That's welcome news to retirees navigating fixed incomes, but could cause friction among school administrators who rely heavily on local property tax income to fund their operations, facilities, and staff. The state has made arrangements to backfill portions of school funding through state surplus

0: office and Elon Musk and his companies. Musk and his companies have received millions of dollars in grants from the state of Texas, including a $30 million state grant for SpaceX and a $1.6 billion tax break for Elon Musk's semiconductor factory. It's also been reported that Elon Musk donated $500,000 to Abbott's re-election campaign this year. Hinojosa said she's seeking the information in light of the growing power of tech CEOs in Texas and the close working relationship between our state government and the corporate tech industry. She says transparency is essential for accountability. The election for Texas governor is just right around the corner. November 3rd, along with many other statewide elections, the last day to register to vote coming up October 5th, and the first day of early voting, October 19th.
1: It's been a week of accepting blame for Dallas Cowboys head coach Brian Schottenheimer after the last-second 34-31 loss to Baltimore last Sunday. DallasCowboys.com reporter Mickey Spagnola says it's part of a head coach's job to take the blame for mistakes and losses to let the players know he's on their side. He says it's the same with quarterback Dak Prescott.
2: Think about what the quarterback does. You know, he never blames anybody, right?
3: Right.
2: It's always my bad. I remember early in Dak's career, and I might have told you guys this story before, but there was a game where there was a whole lot of mistakes going on, and it affected his performance. And later, the next week, middle of the week, he kept taking blame for this and taking blame for that. And I'm watching this, and I'm going, okay, I guess that's what the quarterback has to do, in my mind. So he was walking by, and I was looking at him. He goes, what are you looking at? I go, I'm looking at all the stab wounds you've got from falling on your sword. And he looked at me and smiled. He goes, part of being a quarterback.
3: There you go.
2: And so that, I think sometimes it's part of being the head coach, same thing.
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5: Here's your KSST, KRVA FM weather. Lots of rain today and tomorrow with that low pressure system and cold front slowly moving through our area. Mid-80s on the afternoon high today. Rain looks likely. Showers and upper 60s for the overnight. Rain and thunderstorms most of the day on Friday. We'll hit about 80, a few scattered showers over the weekend. I'm meteorologist Steve Hamilton on KSST and KRVA FM.
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0: Yes, wonderful music ahead here on the afternoon drive. Who sings like that anymore?
1: USDA's September small grain summary released yesterday reveals updates on projected winter wheat harvested acres, yield and production, and trends lower for those categories.
2: A 27% reduction in production estimates from the previous year. An 18% year-over-year lowering in winter wheat area harvested at almost 21 million acres harvested, a record low. Winter wheat crop yield is forecasted down over 6 bushels from 2025. By variety, the most significant declines were noted for hard white winter wheat down 63% and hard red winter, a production reduction of 42% year-over-year. Spring wheat production estimates were lowered 10% from the prior year. I'm Rod Bain reporting for the U.S. Department of Agriculture in Washington, D.C.
1: And with an Ag Minute, I'm Chelsea Wade, TSN News.
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0: Coming up next, James Terry's contribution to this second hour of Afternoon Drive. James Terry, a gentleman and a scholar.
5: Here is this day in music history for October 1st. I'm James Terry. In 1965, Bob Dylan appeared at the Carnegie Hall in New York City. He introduced his new touring band on this tour, made up of guitarist Robbie Robertson, organist Garth Hudson, bassist Rick Danko, pianist Richard Emanuel, and drummer Levon Helm. They will become known simply as The Band. On this day in 1967, the first edition of UK BBC Radio 1's Top Gear was aired. Hosted by John Peel and Pete Drummond, they featured The Move, Traffic, Pink Floyd, Tim Rose, and Tomorrow featuring Keith West. In 1970, Jimi Hendrix was buried at the Greenwood Cemetery at the Dunlop Baptist Church, Seattle. Among the mourners, Miles Davis, Eric Burdon, Johnny Winter, and members of Derek and the Dominoes. On this day in 1975, 39-year-old Al Jackson, drummer for Booker T and the MGs, was shot and killed by a burglar at his home. His wife was questioned about the killing because she was arrested in July for shooting her husband in the chest during a domestic dispute. He wasn't badly hurt and the charges were dismissed when his wife claimed self-defense. Jackson had returned home to what police described as a botched robbery attempt. According to Jackson's wife, an intruder made her answer the door and then threw her husband to the floor, demanding money. Jackson was forced to lie face down and then was shot in the back 5 times. The identity of the culprit remains a mystery. Booker T had backed such artists as Otis Redding, Al Green, and Sam and Dave. In 1977, Miko started a 2-week run at number 1 on the U.S. singles chart with a disco version of Star Wars theme, and had other hits with versions of Close Encounters, Wizard of Oz, and Empire Strikes Back. Happy birthday today to Herb Fame with Peaches and Herb, known for this 1979 U.S. number 1 single, Reunited.

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0: This is your number one song of the day for October 1st. I'm James Terry. The song from 1973 was recorded by American singer-actress Cher, formerly half of Sonny and Cher, ex-wife of the late Sonny Bono. And the song has instrumental backing by L.A. Sessions musicians from The Wrecking Crew. Recorded on May 21st, 1973 at Larrabee Studios in Los Angeles, the song Half Breed entered the Billboard Hot 100 at number 89 on August 4th, 1973. And by October 5th, 1973, the song had become Cher's second U.S. solo number one hit. RIAA certified the single as gold for sales of over 1 million copies. Half Breed was the first international release from Cher's album Half Breed. It was meant to be sold just to the U.S. market. It tells the story of a young woman who is half white and half Cherokee Native American and describes the troubles faced by her, giving a scenario in which whites often called her, quote, Indian squaw, unquote, and Native Americans never accepted her as one of their own, telling her that she was, quote, white by law, unquote. Half Breed in 1973 went to the top of the U.S. Billboard Hot 100 for 2 weeks and became Cher's second solo and third overall number one hit and second gold certified solo hit. It was a number one hit in Canada and New Zealand and a top 10 hit in Australia and Norway, respectively. Songwriters for Half Breed are Al Capps and Mary Dean. According to Peter Fothrop, the song has a jingling rhythm that is one of the most lighthearted songs on the Half Breed album. According to Rolling Stone, they recommended it, describing Cher's vocals as frantic and the production as superbly commercial. Cher performed the song on these concert tours: the Do You Believe Tour, 1999 and 2000, the Farewell Tour, 2002 through 2005, Cher at the Coliseum, 2008 through 2011, and Dressed to Kill Tour in 2014. The Half Breed video, it's a recorded performance of the song on the Sonny and Cher Comedy Hour in 1973. Cher is sitting on a horse singing in front of a white screen, and props symbolizing Native Americans were used: wood carvings, fire, and costumes. A special remix medley came out in 2002, created by Dan O'Rama for a video montage that was used in Cher's Living Proof, The Farewell Tour. Within the medley are also the songs All I Really Want to Do, Gypsies, Tramps, and Thieves, Half Breed, and Dark Lady. On the B-side of the Half Breed single is the song Melody. The single was released July 23, 1973 on the MCA label. Today's number one song of the day comes from October 1st, 1973. Here is Cher with
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0: 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TSN News, top of the hour. 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
1: TSN News, I'm Barbara Schwartz. President Trump showing his support for Republican Ken Paxton in his race for the U.S. Senate. The president toured a Peterbilt facility today in Denton, told the employees to vote for Paxton in November.
2: I want to just say that he's been a friend of mine for a long time, one of the most loyal people. When I was being hit by the radical left very hard, harder than very few people could have withstood it, I was being hit. Ken Paxton was at my side more than anybody. And I have to always remember that.
1: President Trump will go to Oklahoma this evening, and then he takes his campaign tomorrow to Alabama. This week, the top two Senate candidates face similar tough questions from the U.S. Hispanic Business Council, so let's compare their answers on health care. Democrat James Tallarico said his type 1 diabetes diagnosis at the age of 28 exposed him to the broken health care system up close. He says ending medical monopolies will bring down costs and...
3: I will fight tooth and nail to reverse those cuts to the ACA. I will fight to cap the cost of more life-saving drugs like EpiPens and cancer drugs. And I will fight for a public option.
1: And Republican Ken Paxton is not an advocate of government-provided health care. He's developed the Protecting the Texas Promise Act.
4: People are inundated now with medical expenses and prescription drug costs. This would allow them to deduct for each person in their family up to $25,000. It ends up, could end up being a lot of money.
1: This could be the closest thing these two get to an actual debate. The Paxton campaign has refused to accept multiple invitations from James Tallarico, including one that would be hosted by Fox News. Amber Geiger has been granted parole. This is the former Dallas police officer given 10 years in prison for shooting and killing Botham Jean in his apartment in 2018. She lived in the same complex. She will be released after serving 7 years. Attorney Lee Merritt represents Jean's family and says he's disappointed with the decision.
5: This is not only a loss, in my opinion, and a disappointment for the Jean family, but this is for a disappointment for the Dallas community. The Dallas community that has dedicated streets and murals and memorials to the memory of both of them.
1: Geiger was eligible for parole 2 years ago, but her first request turned down. The Texas Board of Pardon and Paroles just approved her new request. No word on when she may be released. A big high school football game called off for tomorrow. It's got nothing to do with weather. The game between Bel Air and Lamar High canceled in the Houston School District because Bel Air High School has cases of staph infections running among some of the players at the school. Lamar gets the win because of the cancellation. Statewide average for a gallon of gasoline is $3.94. Diesel, $5.80. No Texas pro teams playing tonight. This is TSN News.
6: She was 14 years old, for sale in a motel off I-35. Traffic through Dallas, Austin, and San Antonio. Now her traffickers are in prison because Ken Paxton put them there. 40 years for the trafficker, 20 years for the woman who posted the ads online. The human trafficking and organized crime unit that locked them up, Ken Paxton built it. The website that sold kids like used cars, Ken Paxton shut it down. Politicians talk the talk about protecting our kids. Ken Paxton walks their traffickers directly to prison, protecting Texas kids and locking up the people who prey on them online and off. Prosecutor, dad, attorney general, Ken Paxton for U.S. Senate. Texas PAC is responsible for the content of this advertising. 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
1: The family Renee Good, that's the 37-year-old woman shot and killed by an ICE agent in Minneapolis in January, has filed two civil lawsuits against the federal government, alleging, among other things, a conspiracy to interfere with civil rights. ICE officers have been ordered not to engage in high-speed car chases and to make vehicle stops only if they've completed specific training. Tennessee tried. They failed twice to execute a death row inmate last night by lethal injection, and now Krista Pike is in critical condition in a hospital. Governor Bill Lee says executions will be halted while he reviews what went wrong, but the state fully intends to still carry out Pike's death sentence. President Trump says Iran may be linked to the Fly Dubai co-pilot who tried to crash an Israeli-bound plane, and in a federal Washington, D.C. judge has permanently dismissed a criminal case alleging David Hearn, a former Olympian, vandalized the Lincoln Memorial reflecting pool. I'm Barbara Schwartz, TSN News.
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7: Here's your KSST KRVA FM weather. Lots of rain today and tomorrow with that low pressure system and cold front slowly moving through our area. Mid-80s on the afternoon high today. Rain looks likely. Showers and upper 60s for the overnight. Rain and thunderstorms most of the day on Friday. We'll hit about 80, a few scattered showers over the weekend. I'm meteorologist Steve Hamilton on KSST and KRVA FM.
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2: The Dallas Mavericks have started training camp for the 2026-27 season under new head coach Dusty May, who won the NCAA championship last season at Michigan. Last year's NBA Rookie of the Year, Cooper Flagg, was asked about his offseason.
3: It was great. You know, it really felt like, you know, it went by in a hurry, but, you know, I thought I got some really good time to take care of my body, get rested, but then also get some really good, you know, individual work in and skill work. So, and I feel really good about, you know, progress and development over the summer.
2: Flagg, who's still 19 years old, grew an inch to 6'10" in the offseason. He'll turn 20 on December 21st. Kyrie Irving is expected to be healthy to begin the season after sitting out the entirety of the 2025-26 year while recovering from a torn ACL. Flagg says he's looking forward to playing with Kyrie.
3: Yeah, I'm looking forward to it a lot. I mean, to be able to share the court with him and somebody that has his knowledge and experience, it's going to be great for me to be able to learn from him, you know, real time on the court. And, you know, obviously he's been giving me advice and helped me, you know, throughout my career so far. But, you know, it's different, you know, being able to actually see it, you know, in person and with my eyes what he's able to do and how he can help me.
2: The Mavericks' first preseason

0: Game is Friday, October 9th versus the Houston Rockets in China.
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4: USDA's National Ag Statistics Service, or NAS, is nearing technology that could let producers retrieve ag data by typing or even speaking a question. Administrator Joe Parsons says the agency is building on its Ag Insights platform while protecting the accuracy of market-sensitive reports. Fuel analyst Patrick DeHaan says banning U.S. diesel exports could provide limited short-term relief, but it would weaken refinery economics without fixing the global shortage that's driving prices. USDA reducing regulatory and startup barriers for small meat processors while maintaining federal food safety requirements. August milk production in the 24 major states up 1.8% as cow numbers increased while per cow output changed very little. Americans spent about $1.4 trillion on food away from home last year, outpacing growth in grocery spending. And finally, Taiwan extending tax and tariff relief on imported corn, soybeans, wheat, and beef. It's another Ag News update.
1: We have all the T-Rex you'd ever want to listen to right here on KSST 1230 AM.

Voice of Hopkins County, KSST, 1230 AM, Sulphur Springs, Texas. Find out more at KSSTradio.com. Coming up next, TSN News.